0: Kinship Radio. I'm Kathy Kennedy. That was Katie Nicole, When I Fall. Pumpkin spice, everything nice. Marshall, you got some thoughts on pumpkin spice?
1: I saw an oil change place that said pumpkin spice oil change.
0: Yeah, I heard about this special oil that goes in your automobile. Sorry, that was really bad. Thanks for the call today, Marshall. You have a great day.
1: You too. Bye-bye.
0: That was a really bad one. Automobile, get it? Autumn. Anyway, if you have to explain it, I guess it's bad. What is the strangest form of pumpkin spice you've ever seen? We're going to talk a little bit more about pumpkin spice later this hour. Now it's Jeremy Camp and Revival. I'm Kathy Kennedy for Kinship Radio. It's

0: Happy Friday Eve, Kinship Radio. My name is Kathy Kennedy. That was Jeremy Camp with his latest revival. 800-810-6758. Hey, Lori, what can I do for you?
1: Caleb and John finished.
0: Uh-huh.
1: I was wondering if that might happen to be able to be played today.
0: Of course.
1: Excellent. Well, thank you so much.
0: Absolutely. Now it's Caleb and John. This is Finished. I'm Kathy Kennedy for Kinship Radio.

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My name is Kathy Kennedy. That was Consumed by Fire and What If. You know, a good laugh really can change the way we feel. Research suggests that humor

0: course. But as symptoms ease, humor can become a helpful way to build optimism, confidence, and a greater sense of well-being. So sometimes a little laughter really can be great medicine. I hope that helps. Maybe you just need a nice chuckle tonight, and I hope that you find that. Mercy Me up next. I'm Kathy Kennedy for Kinship Radio.
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My name is Kathy Kennedy. Here is your Kinship Radio weather forecast. Well, tonight, gradually becoming clear with lows dipping down into the low to mid 40s. And then for Friday, sunny with highs in the low 60s. 58 now in Rochester, 59 Fort Dodge, 60 in the Twin Cities, and 59 in Mankato. Here's Tarian in the arms. I'm Kathy Kennedy for Kinship Radio.

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Well, I'm here for it. I'm Heather Erb, and I'm bringing you the music that lifts you up. 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

0: Good evening. I'm Kathy Kennedy. This is Kinship Radio. That was Chandler Moore. God, I'm just grateful. We are grateful for you. 800-810-6758.
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0: 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And also, we just want to say thank you for praying as well. Now it's Matthew West, The God Who Stays. I'm Kathy Kennedy for Kinship Radio. If I were

0: Kinship Radio, I'm Kathy Kennedy. Thanks for spending time with me this evening. Today's fun fact of the day, fun facts. More fun facts because it's Pumpkin Spice Day, and pumpkin spice is not just about latte. Starbucks finally added real pumpkin puree to the pumpkin spice latte back in 2015 after customers begged for it. Took them long enough. If you think it's only for drinks, nope. Pumpkin spice has shown up in deodorant, dog treats, and even Spam. Okay, the U.S. pumpkin spice market is worth over $800 million a year. So, love it or hate it, pumpkin spice is the flavor of fall. Would you try pumpkin spice deodorant or no? I'm a no on that one, okay? Just saying. But no judgment if you want to try it. Jamie McDonald up next. I'm Kathy Kennedy on Pumpkin Spice Day and on Kinship Radio.
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Good evening. My name is Kathy Kennedy. This is Kinship Radio. Jamie McDonald there. Ain't no way. Well, thanks for spending this part of your evening with me the past couple hours. And do you need a reminder for this? You probably don't. Tomorrow's Friday. And Lord willing, I'll be back with you tomorrow evening. Coming up at 8 o'clock, Truth for Life with Alistair Begg. So stick around. Lots of great programming and preaching for you throughout the evening. Now it's Bethel Music, No Longer Slaves. I'm Kathy Kennedy for Kinship Radio. You are

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0: I'm Bob Lapine. We are glad you have studied the Bible with us today. In caring for widows or for those in need, how much of the responsibility falls to the church or the family or to the widow herself? 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Tomorrow, we'll think through these questions together. 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
2: I'm Liz Kramer with Mission Network News. Maharashtra's new anti-conversion law is barely a month old and already faces a constitutional challenge, but it didn't come from Christians. An Islamic scholar recently filed a petition challenging the law. The case could bring renewed scrutiny to anti-conversion laws across India and whether or not they violate constitutional protections for religious freedom. One concern is how the law defines allurement to change someone's religion. Voice of the Martyrs USA's Todd Nettleton tells us,
3: if your church has donuts and coffee before the service, they can point to that as an allurement. Oh, you're giving away free food in order to convert people to Christianity. And, you know, my church has donuts and coffee before the service. I don't consider it an allurement. I think it's part of our fellowship time.
2: Ask God to remove gospel barriers in India. And through many months of waiting, God showed his perfect timing for World Missionary Press in a church in Mexico.
4: You know, the Lord does these things every once in a while, and it just keeps us going.
2: Helen Williams says a pastor in Michoacan State had asked the ministry to send gospel materials last year. His community had faced a lot of unrest, and the church needed to share hope. But new government paperwork delayed the shipment for months. The WMP team felt they needed to wait on the Lord. Then, God connected them with someone who could help. In mid-August this year, the shipment finally reached the pastor and his congregation. They had just started a gospel outreach the day before.
4: Within days, they were on the streets with it, with the material, passing it out. I mean, it was just God's time.
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9: And so this self-centered gospel that we preach has huge implications for the way that people live. And we miss out on the glory of living a selfless life.
10: Well, what are some of the lies that rob you from intimacy with God? That's what we're going to explore today on Focus on the Family with Jim Daly. Thanks for joining us, and I'm John Fuller.
8: John, I think we all kind of glum onto different lies. There's obvious ones. I was looking at old advertisements not long ago. Doctors or actors playing doctors in white medical gear smoking cigarettes from the 50s, yes, saying smoking is healthy for you. That was kind of an obvious lie. Maybe they didn't have the data at the time, but the data certainly caught up to them that it's not healthy. And there's examples like that just in the natural course of life. But then there's spiritual lies that really can catch us. And man, we have to be in the Word, know the Word, and be attuned to identifying what those lies are that the culture throws at us, that Christian culture can throw at us, and how to discern those things. And I'm so glad to have Gary Thomas back. And we covered 8 of the 12 things that Gary was elaborating in his book, The Life You Were Reborn to Live. And we, again, covered 8 of those things. For example, pursuit of peace and attempts to control everything. Is anybody leaning into that one? Maybe living a life of adventure as Christians, which is a great goal. See this life as an adventure. And today, we're going to cover more from that book, and I'm looking forward to it.
10: Yeah, and the previous conversation with Gary Thomas is on our website. It's available via the app, and we'll link to it in the show notes. Yeah, Gary is such a beloved guest here. Our audience always responds. He's a great friend. He's an excellent writer and speaker. He's written numerous books on topics related to marriage and spiritual growth. And he's currently on the pastoral teaching team at Cherry Hills Community Church in Highlands Ranch, Colorado. And as you said, Jim, the book, The Life You Were Reborn to Live, Dismantling 12 Lies That Rob Your Intimacy with God. It's available here at the ministry.
8: Gary, welcome back to Focus on the Family. So good to have you here in Colorado.
9: Thank you for having me again.
8: It's good. Hey, let's get into this. There's so many good aspects to this book. This is kind of a handbook for how Christians need to be in the Word and behave. And that's what I love about this. I'd put this under the category of discipleship. Let's get serious about our faith. Romans 12:2 tells us, "Do not be conformed to this world, but be transformed by the renewal of your mind, that by testing you may discern what is the will of God, what is good and acceptable and perfect." And we know that even if we do nothing, we're still conforming to something. Yes. This is one of the things that drives me nuts with contemporary Christian culture. I mean, it's really dangerous to try to figure out if somebody's truly saved. Man, that's between them and God. You want to nurture someone's relationship with the Lord, but to try to play that broker, I would caution people not to do that. But encouraging people, as I would want to be encouraged if somebody comes alongside and says, "Hey, I don't know if you're taking the Word seriously." But here's the point. When Christians call themselves Christians and they're conforming to the world, whether there's a hell or not, whether there's, you know, the sexuality issue, Paul really didn't mean it in Romans that you shouldn't be attracted to the same sex. And people get irritated. I'm like, I'm not the author of the book. I'm just a follower of the book, and I'm not even the editor. But that's the point. Right. Some people want to edit the book and not conform to the book. Speak to that discipline.
9: Well, we don't have permission to edit it. We're to be faithful in passing down the teaching of Jesus and his apostles. This applies to our culture. And the challenge with these lies is that they literally make us spiritually sick. Disobedience comes at a high cost. You know, one of the things I heard growing up was that you don't want to go outside when it's cold because you'll catch a cold. But that's not how you catch a cold. In fact, especially in Colorado when the sun's out, one of the healthiest things you can do is go outside in the sun. But it's that old wives' tale where everybody thought, oh, you'll catch a cold, close the door, whatnot. But now medical science tells us, no, it's very healthy to be outside every day and get your vitamin D. So these spiritual lies have the same thing. If we believe them, they make us spiritually sick, even as medical lies make us physically sick.
8: You know, I think Lee Strobel would be happy with this, a former atheist journalist and came to Christ after trying to disprove to his wife that Jesus wasn't real. It's an awesome story. Of course, he's written all the Case for Christ and a string of other books. And Lee's a good friend, but you were in a journalism class and you talked about in this book, writing a good lead.
9: Yes.
8: So what does writing a good lead look like, read like, sound like?
9: Yes. Well, I was in a number of journalism classes, but I wasn't in the one where this professor gave an assignment to their students. The lead is the opening sentence. And it's so important. If anybody reads newspapers anymore, I don't know.
8: Online, you do.
9: But the reason that the lead is so important is somebody going to read the second sentence? If you don't have a good lead, then they're like, well, this isn't relevant to me. I don't care about this. This isn't that important. So when we're talking about what the gospel is, the message of Jesus Christ, the most important message in eternity, we have to get the lead right. Why does it matter? what is important? What do we need to take away? If we get the lead wrong, people just aren't going to be interested. Why does this even matter? And I think we've done that in some sense with the gospel, sadly.
8: And what is that statement? I read it in the book. I know it. It's a bit of a rhetorical question, but what is the lead about Christ, about the gospel, about the good news?
9: Okay, well, here's what the lead isn't, and this will shock some people, but let me hear this out. What I grew up thinking, the lead was this. The full gospel is this. Jesus came in the flesh, died on the cross, and rose from the dead so that your sins could be forgiven and you could spend eternity in heaven.
8: And that is a good thing.
9: Yeah, every word of that is true, but it's not the full lead. Paul gives us the full lead when he writes to Corinthians, 2 Corinthians 5:15, and he died for all that, and that word that is so important, and he died for all that those who live should no longer live for themselves, but for him who died for them and was raised again. Mm. We've created a lead that talks about a self-centered salvation. It's all about me and where I spend eternity. Paul taught a lead of the gospel that focuses on what is our mission on earth? What do we get done and how we live selfless lives, giving ourselves away to change this world, to bring God's kingdom to this earth, not to just say, okay, I've got my salvation. I can live a selfish life. And as long as I know I'm going to go to heaven when I die, all is well.
8: Hmm. Gary, this item right here, this issue is so critical. I don't want to just blow by it and go to the next one, because this is what's crippling the church, I believe, right now, is that, and this is one of those lies we set up in the beginning, that we are self-centered as sinners, and recognizing that, and then trying to live in that gray spot where you know you are. But it's not good enough to just sit there. You need to become something better in Christ. You don't sit there and go, I'm a sinner, I might as well lie, cheat, and steal. That's not the gospel.
9: Well, it has such wide implications. Just my wife and I were talking with a wife one time. She told us she was going to divorce her husband. And she admitted, I don't have biblical reasons. I know God isn't good with it, but I'm still going to go to heaven, right?
8: Wow.
9: And that's the implications of a self-centered salvation. As long as I'm still going to go to heaven, or a couple, they're living together before they get married. It seems so old-fashioned to suggest that's an issue. Well, look, I know God isn't good with this, but it's not going to send us to hell, right? We're forgiven in Christ. And so this self-centered gospel that we preach has huge implications for the way that people live. And we miss out on the glory of living a selfless life. Every sin has a consequence. It robs us of joy and intimacy, spiritual power, God using us in his kingdom. It's emptying out the church, having this thing that salvation is about having our sins forgiven so that we could go to heaven. When I say it's really far more about being enlisted. We're not just saved, we're enlisted. We're drafted onto God's team to play a role. And what we hear today is people saying, come down from that cross, just like they said to Jesus, right? If you're the Son of God, come down from that cross, because they assumed if Jesus could come down from the cross, he would.
8: Yeah.
9: The fact that he didn't must have been evidence that he wasn't really God. But Jesus proved his deity by staying on the cross. It was because he was the Son of God that he stayed on the cross. It wasn't best for him, but it was essential for us. And that's the gospel we need. Not what's best for me, what's best for God's work.
8: Mm-hmm. Yeah, and you got to start there. Gary, let me press a little bit more before we move to the next item. But is it simply too difficult? Is it too difficult to live the Christian life? It's kind of like, this sounds petty, but it's almost like all the New Year's resolutions. You could say, I'm going to become a better Christian. I'm going to be better in Christ. I'm going to lose 20 pounds. I mean, and then we can't do it. It takes too much discipline to do it. We're talking about eternity and what the Lord requires of us, yet we have that same attitude, like it's like losing weight. Well, I can't really do it. So is it that it's too difficult? Or is it that, and you know, again, I just want to hear your thoughts on that. And if we're stuck in this specific area about conforming to Christ, to the Word, what do we do to do better?
9: if Christianity was just about a book, it would be too difficult. But it's about a book and the Holy Spirit. When God convicts us, he gives us the power through the Holy Spirit to do it. And we just have to call out that word, come down from the cross. I talked to a physician, and I think a lot, you could apply this if you're a high school teacher or a coach or a parent or just about anything. But she was just saying, I don't know if I can keep doing this, because she was in a situation where the medical establishment she was a part of wanted her to see 2 or 3 dozen patients a day, which drove her crazy. She had, you know, drug addicts that come in and present symptoms for pain, so she'll give them opioids, and they'll scream at her if she doesn't do it. People come in self-diagnosed. They've gone on WebMD. They know what their problem is. Forget her medical education. They'll threaten her with, you know, one-star Yelp reviews. And she's always just, you know, an enterprising lawyer away from a malpractice suit. And she just thought, this is so hard. Now, she fully believes this is what God created me to do. This is my ministry. It's my calling. It's my passion. But Gary, I don't know. I mean, it's just so frustrating. And I was able to give her a verse that has changed my life, when Paul wrote to Timothy in 2 Timothy 4:5, when he said, endure hardship, discharge all the duties of your ministry. And Paul was telling Timothy, there will be hardship in your ministry if you're living not a self-centered salvation, but a God-honoring, surrendered salvation. Sometimes you have to endure it, but you still discharge the duties of your ministry. There's going to be points in marriage where I'm going to say, you have to endure this hardship, but discharge the duties. You're a husband, you're a wife, you're a parent, you're a grandparent. And it might break your heart, but the self-centered salvation doesn't have room for 2 Timothy 4:5. And here's the thing, at the end of our life, we will look back. Every act of obedience, we will be so glad we said yes. Every act of disobedience, will regret. So it's not easy, but because of the Holy Spirit, it's possible.
11: That's good.
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8: Gary, okay, we've covered one now. We've got to fly through the three others I wanted to cover, but we've got the meaning of the gospel. Now, from there, you also write as one of those lies, kind of dismantling apathy towards the church. Yes. What's the heart of that message?
9: We have such a self-centered view of attending church now. What does church give
8: to
9: me?
8: You're killing me.
9: It's what I can get out of it. When I read the Apostle Paul, his passion for the church, what he endured for the church, the sacrifices he made, and then today how we have this consumer view, well, is that I like the worship, do I like the preaching? We have this attitude of, what can I get from the church? And Paul had this attitude of, I will donate my blood, I will donate my marrow for the health of the church. And this will help our marriages. When you live for the church, it gives meaning to your marriage. It will help our kids. One of the best ways to keep our kids in the faith, I believe, is to get them used by the Holy Spirit. And look, God has used teenagers throughout history. Mary was a teenager.
8: Right.
9: You've got Francis, you've got Perpetua, an early martyr and whatnot, where instead of the kids like this, they don't like that, it's what can you give to the church? I'm thinking, what would Paul say? Paul had two sentences that described him. I'm a servant for the church, and I work hard for the church. And regardless of what I do for a vocation, if I love Jesus, I have to love his bride. Mm. I need to have a passion for the church. And I think the more that couples, married couples and grandparents and kids will get a vision for the church, the healthier they'll be as Christians. It's not a self-centered faith where it's just about me and Jesus. We don't experience the fullness of life in Christ if we're not experiencing passion for his bride.
8: Hmm. Are you like my personal counselor here or what? I mean, this is so good. Hmm. This is so funny because I went to a lunch with a non-believer, a very good friend of mine who's open to the gospel. We've been having lunch together in every couple of months for probably 12 years. And he's a real successful businessman and all that. And And I went and had lunch, and I'm thinking on the drive to the lunch, Lord, it's going to be nice at some point when you kind of release me to just, you know, catch my breath and relax, maybe work on my handicap. I mean, that's literally what I thought. I go into this lunch with this non-believer. He's in his 80s, still working. And he puts his, you know, crooked finger on the table at the restaurant and says, Jim, I hope you're not thinking about improving your handicap and retiring before God wants you to retire. He's the non-believer. Oh. And I'm going,
9: that is classic. Oh, God.
8: Is that crazy?
9: Those voices.
8: Yeah, that's so crazy. Oh, my. I've got to ask you, Gary, when it comes to the shortcomings of us human beings, and I'm talking in the church, we're seeing a lot of... Well, I say that. We're seeing a number of pastors failing somehow, Christian leaders failing somehow. You know, these same friends I'm talking about that are non-believers are asking me questions like, you guys aren't really doing it that well. Yeah. And I, you know, they'll even say, it seems like you guys are hypocrites. And I'll say, well, you know, to a degree we are. We're not intentionally trying to find that bad place, but it happens. So we're not perfect people. We're trying to live it out well. Some people fall and stumble. But more specifically for the body of believers that we're talking to today on Focus on the Family, why is this happening? Why is simply ending well meaning don't have an affair, don't steal money, and don't let your pride get in the way? And then they pat you on the back and go, well done.
9: Yeah, well, I think some of it goes back to self-centered salvation, that we ministry in some places is seen as an avenue of personal gain, whether it's acclaim, whether it's finances, whether it's a following. But I want to be very clear. I don't love the church because it's perfect. I love the church because Christ is perfect and the church is Christ's bride. There are Christians that will embarrass us. There are Christians who will frustrate us. We're called to reach out to the hurting, and hurting people hurt people. And they don't tend to be grateful. Look at how they treated Jesus. Look at how they treated Paul. They said, Paul, you're not that great of a speaker. You're not that impressive as a person. We're not even sure you're
8: He's
9: preaching.
8: He's a babbler.
9: Yeah, I mean... And yet Paul said, this is, he goes, now I rejoice in what I'm suffering for you. And I fill up in my flesh what is still lacking in regard to Christ's afflictions for the sake of his body, which is the church. Paul is suffering for a church, many of which he had never met them. And he says, I'm rejoicing because I'm suffering for you, but it's building up Christ's body, the church. And so I think it's, we got to have a passion for Jesus. Not just a passion for ministry work, because that's not going to fill our souls. It is a passion for Jesus. And I think really one of the things that we lack where we fall into sin is an awe of God. We're looking at ministry, not at, we're just passionate about our love for Jesus, wanting to lift up his name.
8: Gary, let me ask you this. It's a sensitive question, but it's a good one, I think. You know, so often in the church, we're trying to put the best foot forward. We feel comfortable that way. How you doing? Oh, I'm doing great. All that. What if we had more authenticity in the church? Mm-hmm. And I'm thinking of guys particularly. You look at some of the Barna data and other research data on porn addiction. It's in the church, everybody. I mean, I've seen data as high as 68% of men in the church are looking at porn at least once a month. And at 28% of women in the church. So when we see that kind of honesty in a anonymous research project, wouldn't it be great if we could have that honesty in the church itself when we're going and we're saying, man, I'm struggling in this area. And rather than getting condemnation, saying, okay, let's get help. What do we need to do? Yeah. What's your accountability? Put structures in place. Wouldn't that be the healthier way to go?
9: Oh.
8: And then why don't we do it that way?
9: I talked to a man who struggled with a sexual addiction, and what he said broke my heart as a pastor. He responded appropriately. He went to 12-step groups. He had 4 times a year he was involved in a lie detector test with a trained detective.
8: Wow.
9: He went through the classes. It was full-on repentance where everything was checked. But what he said to me that broke my heart is he said, Gary, when I'm in one of my recovery groups, I know everything about a guy. I know his triggers. I know his character strengths and weaknesses. I kind of know the family situation. I know the last time he sinned and what he's most ashamed of and some of his childhood hurts. I don't know his last name. I don't know what neighborhood he lives in. I don't know his job. I don't know how much money he makes. He goes, I go to church on Sunday and it's the exact opposite. I know who voted for this person, who roots for this team. I know what neighborhood they live in. I have an idea of how much money they make. I don't know anything that's going on in their soul. Mm. And I just thought, how do we get that community without having to go through addiction to get there? You're pointing at it. Authenticity. We are all addicts of some kind. Yeah. I mentioned in this book, my addiction to comfort, my addiction to sugar. I mean, I have things that really do drive me. And they might not seem as scandalous as others, but if we're honest about that, then at least we feel compassion for those who have fallen, because we see that we're fellow sinners. Jesus is the only hero. And we've got to stick back with that. The church is not perfect. Jesus is perfect. That's why we're committed to the church, because of Jesus.
10: Mm. I so appreciate your vulnerability. You do write in the book, Gary, about some of those addictions. We say addictions, but those desires for comfort.
9: My sugar is pretty close to addiction. Comfort is too, I'm going to be honest.
10: What are the benefits of kind of addressing those physical things to kind of reflect the greater, deeper avoidance of comfort, if you will?
9: What I love what Paul does in Colossians is he tells us what to take off so that he tells us what to put on. He tells us to take off sexual immorality, because if you're struggling with that and some of those issues you mentioned, Jim, that's what you're thinking about. That's what you're talking to counselors about. That's what you're asking people to hold you accountable with. It becomes this big thing where you don't see all of the little, and I don't want to say little thing, where you don't see all of the heart issues. And so Paul says, take off sexual immorality, Colossians 3, then anger, rage, malice, slander, filthy language and lying. He says, but then put on compassion, kindness, gentleness, patience, and love. And so we're asking ourselves, if I'm struggling with these sins, I just don't want to take a drink today, or financial malfeasance or whatnot, I'm not thinking about, was I kind when I was driving? Was I compassionate when that person shared with me, or did I come off as holier than thou? Was I patient with that person? And Paul calls us to a whole different level of holiness, not what we don't do, but really how we treat others who fail. If you think about it, compassion, kindness, gentleness, patience, and love, Paul says our holiness is sort of determined how we treat people who aren't very holy. That's the character of Christ. And so I think we've got to get rid of a lot of the sins of the flesh that mask the level of sin in our heart.
10: But that takes a lot of work, Gary.
9: I read too many Puritans.
8: I'm so sweating already.
9: That's where they challenge.
10: Well, we lean toward comfort, though, I think, is what you were driving at one point in the book, is that comfort is, that's where it's at, baby.
9: Yeah.
10: And that's not the Christian
8: goal.
10: Calling.
9: No, well, it's funny because last time I came here, I stayed at the same place where you guys put us up. And it's nice, but for whatever reason, I couldn't get the shower to regulate. It was super hot or super cold. Now, I've been there probably a dozen times. It's just a bad day. But it's one of those showers where, okay, do I want to be scalded or frozen? But I got done with that shower, and it hit me when I look at the life of Paul, my worst shower was Paul's best.
8: Wow.
9: He never had a shower like that. When he traveled, he was in the open sea. He traveled on ships. They broke apart. I mean, you know, the prisons that he was in didn't have toilets. They didn't have faucets. It was stinky. It was, I mean, the OCD part of me, my skin wants to crawl even thinking about it. And so when I look at the discomfort that Paul went through for the sake of the church, and I can't put up with one sermon that doesn't seem particularly well thought out, or a worship leader that goes off the rails, or some annoying people in the church. Look, the church is filled with annoying people, but we've got to welcome them. We don't want to go to the Bible studies because we're like, these really aren't my people. But if they're God's people, we have to respond with compassion, kindness, patience, and love and sacrifice. Paul's sacrifice for these people he's never met. And so one of the reasons I wrote this, The Life You're Reborn to Live, is if you don't have this passion for this church, if you have a self-centered salvation, you don't really know what the Christian life is like. You don't have the passion for Jesus that will fill your heart. You're going to be more susceptible to those things.
8: Gary, this has been so good. And, I was thinking this might be the one-day program, but there's so much here, and it's such good stuff for people to think about. let's go another day. Can you do it?
9: Love to.
8: And that way we can capture more of the wonderful content in your book, The Life You Were Reborn to Live. And we hope you were encouraged by the conversation today. Gary's book is a great tool that can help you unlearn the false beliefs that keep you from the abundant life Christ offers. And when you give a donation of any amount to Focus on the Family, we'll send you a copy of Gary's book to say thank you for partnering with us in ministry. And we're counting on support from listeners who will work with us to strengthen marriages, equip parents, save preborn babies' lives, and reach more people with the gospel. And when you contribute to Focus on the Family, you're sharing the love of God and vital resources with moms and dads like Peter, who wrote to tell us this: because your program means so much to me, I've continued my donations even through a period of unemployment. 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I've been listening for well over a decade. It's hard to find a place where problems and issues are spoken of in an open and frank way. It's fantastic to hear relationship issues being addressed in a Christ-centered way. And now that I have a child, you make me feel not so alone in the world. I know that you help thousands, if not millions of people, and you lead us to seek solutions in Christ. Whew, that is really good.
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2: Well, having watched the old Superman TV show and some of the movies, it's got to be tough for Clark Kent. But he always manages to change his identity to Superman, right? I mean, that's the important thing. You can't be a superhero until you change your identity. Now, that's okay for the comics. But in real life, the heroes are the ones who never change their identity. I'm Ron Hutchcraft, and I want to have a word with you today about only one you. Now, our word for today from the Word of God is found in Philippians chapter 3. It's about a man who had many possible identities. He would make Clark Kent look like a piker. I mean, listen to this. The Apostle Paul writes to us about some of the identities in his life. He says, beginning in verse 5, I was circumcised on the eighth day of the people of Israel. I am a Jew of the tribe of Benjamin. Okay, I've got a tribe I'm very proud I'm from. He says, I'm a Hebrew of the Hebrews. I'm top of the line in that department. In regard to the law, I'm a Pharisee. Boy, there's another identity. And then, as for zeal, persecuting the church. He said, I was a really good church persecutor. Great way to make a living, huh? Well, anyway, he says, legalistic righteousness, oh, I was faultless. Look at all the identities this guy's got. Now, whatever was to my profit, I now consider loss for the sake of Christ. What is more, I consider everything a loss compared to the surpassing greatness of knowing Christ Jesus my Lord. Out of all identities that Paul could have had, he said, there's one I want to step into. I have settled on one identity. I've decided to give that one identity everything I've got. It's following Jesus Christ. That's who I am. Wow. Now, most of us are like Clark Kent. There's the me I am at work, the me I am at church. Life becomes more peaceful and less stressful and less confusing when you pick one identity and stick with it. See, life settles down when you make that choice. That was Paul's choice. He said, all other identities, temporary. So don't let a temporary identity cause you to betray who you really are and who you will always be. You're so afraid. It's kind of like, well, I'm an employee of Company X, or I'm a student of Professor Y, or I'm a neighbor or coworker of Person Z. None of those are who you are. Whose hero do you want to be? Don't let your Jesus identity be your secret identity anymore. You will forever be the property of Jesus Christ, bought with His blood. So why don't you really be what you'll always be? Fantasy heroes keep changing identities, but real heroes pick one and go for it, because heroes know who they are.
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5: Welcome to Turning Point. If you're like many believers, life is feeling more urgent and unsettled these days. And Dr. David Jeremiah believes it's due to increased spiritual warfare. That's the topic of his new book and teaching series, The Battle for Your Soul, and the focus of today's lively conversation. To interview Dr. Jeremiah about the rise in spiritual warfare, here's special guest Sheila Walsh.
6: You sense it, don't you? A force in the world actively working against your peace, your family, and your faith. Well, the Bible calls this spiritual warfare, And while the reality of this unseen battle can sound intimidating, Dr. David Jeremiah wants to offer a liberating truth. You have nothing to fear in Christ. For too long, the topic of spiritual warfare has been shrouded in confusion and sensationalism. For these reasons, in the next few minutes, we cut through the noise to give you the clear, biblical perspective you need. Dr. Jeremiah will point us to Scripture, where we will discover that we are not helpless targets, but victors in Christ. He wants us to know that it's time to stop walking in fear and start living in the confidence of the one who has already overcome the world. The unseen war is real, but your victory is already secured. So, if you're ready for this fascinating discussion, help me welcome pastor, teacher, author, and my very dear friend, Dr. David Jeremiah. I'm excited about this one.
7: I can tell.
6: Over the years, I've had the privilege of interviewing you. We've talked about so many different subjects. This one seems a little more intimidating, spiritual warfare. Why did you determine to do this and at this time?
7: Because, Sheila, everywhere I've gone over these last months, it's just been so evident that this is going on. Yeah. Maybe the best way to say that, the way people will understand it is, and maybe you've said this because I know we've said it at home, something is different about what's happening right now. Yeah. Something's different. Yeah. And everybody wonders what it is. I believe that one of the things that's very different is the intensity of the enemy trying to take us out.
6: Yeah. Now, you have been preaching faithfully for many years. Have you taught on spiritual warfare before?
7: Yes, I did a series on spiritual warfare some years ago. And then when I taught the book of Ephesians, we covered it there because that's where most of it is. And we've talked about it, but not anything like the intensity with which we're dealing with it now.
6: Yeah. What I find fascinating in your teaching, you talk about biblical secrets of spiritual warfare. Why do you call them secrets?
7: Well, they're not secrets because nobody can figure them out. They're secrets because they've not been revealed.
6: Wow.
7: You know, in the Bible, oftentimes a secret is something that has not yet been revealed. Like in the New Testament, you have the introduction of the church, but it was unknown in the Old Testament. It was a secret in the Old Testament. This is a secret. And, you know, the Bible tells us that there are things we should know about spiritual warfare, and they're secrets to most people, but after we get done with this, they won't be secrets anymore.
6: Excellent. I can't wait. Now, you talk in your teaching, you've got four specific areas: the war zone, the war, the weapons, and the warrior.
7: Yeah.
6: So let's start with the war zone.
7: Okay. The spiritual war that we fight, though it affects our bodies, doesn't really happen in our bodies. It happens in our souls, in that immaterial part of us that's who we are, the part that goes to heaven when we die as Christians, when we're absent from the body and present with the Lord. Your soul is that part of you that's real, but oftentimes get pushed to the side because we're so intrigued with the body.
6: Why is it so important for each one of us to protect our soul?
7: Because, Sheila, the soul is the part of you that relates to God. You say, well, what about my body? Your body can't relate to God because God doesn't have a body, right? He's spirit. So if you're going to relate to God, you have to relate to him through your soul. And if you let your soul get battered, beaten, and destroyed, your relationship with God is going to suffer major hits. Mm-hmm.
6: Can your soul be possessed by anything but God?
7: You know, I think there's a veiled question there. Mm-hmm. Can we be possessed by demons or all that? And my understanding of that has always been that if you have the Holy Spirit in you, you can't be possessed by two things. The Holy Spirit possesses you when you become a Christian, but you can be obsessed by the devil.
6: Right.
7: Somebody said he may not be in your heart, but he can sit on your shoulder, you know, and he will give you grief. I don't believe it's possible for a Christian to be demon possessed, to be controlled by Satan, because the Holy Spirit is within you and he won't let that happen.
6: So that's a war zone. So let's talk about the war. In battle for your soul, you say it takes place in three different areas: the battle around you, the battle inside you, and the battle above you. Let's start with the battle around you.
7: Well, let me just first of all say, Sheila, that those three categories come from an ancient theologian by the name of Augustine, where he introduced to us the phrase, the world, the flesh, and the devil.
6: Right.
7: Those are the three enemies of every Christian, the world, the flesh, and the devil. The world is the enemy around you, the flesh is the enemy inside of you, and the devil is the enemy above you. Hmm. The enemy around you, the world, is the pressure you face because you live in this world. In Romans, it says, don't let the world squeeze you into its mold. The famous passage, Romans 12, 1 and 2. What that means is there's a system in place in this world that's different than what Christianity is. And it's opposed to Christianity. And it continually is trying to get you to live according to the tenets of that philosophy. And that's why Paul wrote, don't let that world system squeeze you into its mold. You stand strong for Christ. Don't become like the world. The world is materialism and all the things that you can see. The world cares very little for the soul. The world cares only for the things they can touch and feel and count.
6: What about the war within?
7: The war within is the flesh. And I like to say that more than anything else, the flesh is indicative of the old nature. The flesh in you is everything you were before you were a Christian. And what some people are surprised about is when you become a Christian, the flesh doesn't go away. And I always tell people, if you don't believe that, ask your husband or your wife, and they will tell you that that is a true statement. The flesh, the old nature, is the part of you that wants to keep you from having victory in your life. And that's what that is.
6: And the battle above you?
7: The battle above you is Satan. And the Bible says Satan goes around like a roaring lion seeking whom he may devour. And he's got a plan for each one of us to seduce us. And he knows exactly what our weaknesses are. We're going to talk about some of the things that are useful to Satan in bringing us away from the dynamic soul God wants us to be.
6: I have to honestly say, having the privilege of reading this earlier, I think this is one of the most profound, important books that you have written in a long, long time. I read everything you write. My husband and I watch it on television, but this is so practical for the world that we are living in right now. And you say that we all face two wars, a revolutionary war of the soul and a civil war of the soul.
7: Well, I'm trying to be a little cute with that, Sheila, but the revolutionary war is the war that you have with God before you become a Christian. The Bible says when you become a Christian, you make peace with God. Before you become a Christian, you are at enmity with God. If you don't remember those days as Christians, you know you didn't love God. God loved you, but you were his enemy. When you become a Christian, you have peace with God. That's the Revolutionary War. Mm-hmm. But once you become a Christian, conflict doesn't go away. And that's a surprise to most people. I started the introduction of this book with a statement that goes like this. If God is so good, why am I doing so bad? You know, that's the way a lot of people feel. If God is in my heart, if I'm a Christian, why do I still fight all these battles that I'm fighting?
6: I love the fact that you lay out so many of the battles that we can relate to. So I want to talk about the first one is the war with pride. You call it the seedbed of sin. Why do you call pride the seedbed of sin?
7: Pride is the original sin. Pride is the sin of Lucifer when he said, I will be like the Most High God. He decided he didn't want to worship God, he wanted to be God. And he was thrown out of heaven with the angels and has been terrorizing us ever since. But pride is an attempt to put something else in the place of God in your life. And it is not only the original sin, it's the fundamental sin. Just about all of the other sins find their roots in pride. And you know what's interesting about pride? It's a quiet sin. It's a sin that you can have in your heart, and nobody needs to know about it unless you open your big mouth and let them find out. But pride is a very, very difficult thing for people to understand. And the Bible says to us that God does not do well with the proud. Mm. He wants us to be humble.
6: Yeah. You also talk about the battlefield of temptation. Now, even Jesus was tempted.
7: Right. You know, Sheila, a lot of times people think temptation is sin, but temptation isn't sin. It couldn't possibly be sin because Jesus was tempted three times and Jesus was perfect. Yeah. Temptation is not sin. Yielding to it is sin. You know, somebody said it this way, temptation knocks at the door. But if you unlock the door and let it in, that's the sin.
6: Right.
7: You know, sin is yielded to temptation, but temptation is fierce and it affects everybody in this room. I preached on it and I said, I always wonder if my messages are applicable to everybody in church. Today, I'm absolutely certain that everybody in church is a candidate for this message because it's about temptation.
6: You write, too, about lust. Is lust different than temptation?
7: Well, temptation is the urge to get involved in lust. Temptation is the door into lust. Lust is not fun to talk about, not easy to talk about. And it's not just sex. It's the lust of the flesh and the lust of the mind. Lust is wanting something that's not yours and seeking to take that to yourself when it doesn't belong to you. The issues that we face today, if you have a television, you know what I'm talking about. When you get a television, if you want to stay true to your faith, you have to tell them, I don't want this channel, I don't want that channel, I don't want that channel. Please don't put that channel, because those channels are filled with pornography and lustful things. Mm-hmm. And I always like to mention when this subject comes up that God in his wisdom gave us a whole chapter in the book of Genesis to help us understand how it works and what to do about it. And that's the story of Joseph in the house of Potiphar when Potiphar's wife came after him. And the Bible says he ran out of the house and she took his coat. I've told people he knew he was better off without his coat than without his character. He teaches us some really important lessons there, Sheila, because Joseph knew what he believed before the temptation came. When he was confronted with it, he said, how can I do this great wickedness and sin against God? He also knew that all sin is against God. It was sin against Potiphar. It was sin against her. It was sin against himself and his family. But ultimately, it was a sin against God. Mm-hmm. And I think sometimes when we allow this particular sin to invade our lives and invade the church, one of the reasons that happens is because we don't understand how serious it really is. And we put it down on a level, well, everybody kind of does it, you know, he's just a playboy or whatever. No, it's a serious thing. God takes note of it.
6: How do we protect ourselves and our families? Because if you listen to commercials at the moment on television, it's like you deserve this, you deserve that. It's all about more, more, more. How do we protect our souls?
7: Well, you're talking about the materialism issues that come. It's interesting to me, I never thought about this until I wrote this book. Did you know that materialism is kind of like the major enemy? Because at the end of the book of Revelation, there's a whole chapter about the end of it, about how the markets are destroyed and how they come to an end. The Bible says this, you can't love God and mammon. Mm-hmm. And mammon is a synonym for materialism. Materialism is the love of everything you can see, feel, touch, grab, as opposed to God, who no man has ever seen, and the spiritual things that are a part of the soul. And today that's a big, big problem. And it's not just a problem in the world, it's a problem in the church. One of the things that bothers pastors like me is to see God bless people with great resources, and then instead of using the resources for the things God meant them to be used for, see them get gobbled up in lifestyles and all the kinds of things that take them away from God, not close to God. So materialism is always going to be present. It's always going to be, if I can just get a little bit more, or if I can get this by the time I'm this old, and if I can do this and that. But here's the deal. Here's what the Bible says. What will it profit a man if he gains the whole world and loses his own soul? I mean, what a statement that is. And it's not just about losing your soul like going to hell. It's losing your soul even as a Christian. You know, you can lose your soul as a Christian to materialism. You can get so caught up in the things the world wants you to do that your soul gets put on hold, and all of a sudden you look up and you don't even know your soul because you've neglected it for so long.
6: When we look at what's on television and movies and all the stuff that's out there that would corrupt us and our families, it seems to me that you, Dr. Jeremiah, that Turning Point, that your phenomenal staff, that the programs you produce, you are shining the light of God into the darkest corners of the world.
7: Well, I think that explains all the stuff that happens to us around here, you know. When you blow a hole in the enemy's darkness, he doesn't like it. And he does everything he can to discourage you and defeat you. And that's a pretty good evidence that you might be on the right track.
6: Yeah. But we're so grateful for what you're doing. I mean, aren't you amazed by everything? Phenomenal. And you do everything on the cutting edge. Everything's the best it could possibly be. Everything brings honor to the name of the Lord. And we are so, so grateful.
7: You know, Sheila, I'm going to say a word about that because I don't think enough emphasis is placed on excellence in the body of Christ. Yeah. We serve the King of Kings, the Lord of Heaven. If we give him, I mean, I grew up in the church. My dad was a pastor, so I know all the church stuff that happens. The point I'm trying to make is we should be honored to offer up to God the very best that we have. It won't always be perfect. God knows that. I mean, I've never preached a perfect sermon. I've never done anything that even approaches that. But it ought to be my goal to give him the best I have in what I do. And my life verse is, whatever you do, do it unto the Lord and not unto men, mm-hmm. for you serve the Lord Christ. Yeah. And do it with all your might. Give him everything you have. And I think that's an important point to make, because we still have a lot of people who think that if it's for the church, anything's okay. Hmm. But it's not okay. Now, you may be in a church where you don't have any great vocalist. Give God the best one you have, you know, and do the best you can. That's, I think, what we ought to do as we serve the Lord.
6: That's honoring to the King.
7: Right.
6: Yeah.
7: And when we do what we do here, you know, this studio, this building that my son had so much a part in, and Paul, you know, I often say, this is NBC quality. Why should secularism have better equipment, better opportunities for their sordid message than we have
6: Amen.
7: For ours?
6: Right. Amen. You talk about many battlefields for the soul. Let's talk about one that people might not think of as a battlefield, jealousy. Why is that so detrimental?
7: You know what, Sheila? Jealousy shrinks your soul.
6: Yes.
7: It just shrinks it. You get so caught up in what other people have that you wish you had. Mm. In this chapter, I talk about the different circles of jealousy. You know, for instance, I'm not jealous of any dentists that I know. You know, but my problem would be being jealous of another pastor who's a gifted orator who everybody's talking about, and they're talking about him instead of talking about me. I could be jealous of that. I must confess to you that I probably have been jealous of that over the years. I'm not now, but I have been. And I'll tell you what helps you with that more than anything else is having a good wife. Yeah. Your wife helps you with that. And then, So what jealousy is, it's a very formal statement that I am not happy with what God has given me and how he's equipped me and how he's gifted me. I want something from somebody else. God has done more for them than he's done for me. Mm-hmm. And that's not true, no matter who you are.
6: One of the things that you teach on in this series, which I related to, and from interviews we've done in the past, I know you do too, and that is the battlefield of discouragement. Talk to us about that.
7: Well, somebody asked me one day, of all these things that Satan uses to get to you, which one does he use on you the most? And that's it, discouragement. There's an old adage about Satan was displaying all of his tools one day, and he had them all laid out in courting, and then he had this one tool over here all by itself. And someone said, well, what's that? That's discouragement. Why do you put it over there? Oh, I need to protect it. That's the most useful tool I have.
6: Wow.
7: And I think that there's a lot of truth to that. In the chapter on discouragement, in the

0: You were so discouraged, you didn't know what to do next. Mm-hmm. And if you read those two Psalms, they really help you a lot. They help you to remember what God has done. He said, I remember how it was back in the days when I was going to church with all my friends. And that's kind of a modern translation, but that's what he said. And discouragement can be used to just take you out of the game completely. It can shut you down. Mm-hmm. And I know that that's happened to people that I'm acquainted with. One of the great illustrations of that is the man Charles Haddon Spurgeon, one of the greatest preachers of all time. He used to suffer such tremendous bouts of discouragement, he'd be taken away from his church for 3 months at a time. He'd go to the French Riviera to just try to get better so he could come back. And, you know, the guy was only 57 when he died, so it's not an age issue. He was a middle-aged man. He was so effective that when he preached on Sunday, they printed his sermon on the front page of the London Times on Monday, his whole sermon. But he got discouraged. He got so discouraged, he didn't know if he could keep going.
1: So let me ask you, you work so hard, we know that. So you wake up and it's Sunday morning and you know you have to preach and you feel discouraged. What do you do?
0: Well, you know what? If you'd asked me that 2 or 3 years ago, I wouldn't give you the same answer that I'm giving you right now, because I've had some moments like that these last months. When I got the myelitis on Labor Day in 23, mm-hmm. I didn't preach for a couple of months. Then I tried to preach and ended up preaching from a chair, which just destroyed me. I couldn't. My wife thought it was great, but I couldn't stand it. And then I got to be able to stand up and preach. But the disease that I have has a very unpredictable cycle. Some days you're going to feel really good, but you might have some days you don't feel bad. It's incredible how Satan keeps track of that and makes as many of those days as Sunday as he can.
1: Wow.
0: And I've had a lot of Sundays when I would wake up and think, there's just no way. But you know what? When you step and you believe God and you trust him and you walk forward, it's one of the most amazing experiences. I actually told people there have been Sundays over the last 2.5 years where I felt like I was standing in the pulpit, but I wasn't preaching. I was standing over watching me preach, because I wasn't even aware sometimes of how I was doing it. I knew there was no way to do it, but God helped me. And, you know, some of the victories we've had, Sheila, I went to preach in Myrtle Beach when I was still in a chair. And in order for me to do this, they would bring a pulpit out here, and the pulpit would have to have an opening in it, so when you sat at the pulpit, your knees could go under the pulpit, and you could get close enough so the pulpit could help you. And I went to Myrtle Beach, and they took me out on the platform. I looked, and the pulpit was solid in the back. There was no place for my knees. If I was going to use my notes, I was going to be doing this. And I just said, wow, what do I do? I didn't hear any voices, but I stood up, and I've been standing up ever since that happened. And you know what? I preach 3 sermons every weekend within a 24-hour period. And I preach between 37 and 42 minutes every time I preach. So it isn't, you know, normal. What we do is not normal. Now, I don't eat dinner on Sunday until about 3 o'clock because I'm so tired. But the Lord gives me the strength to do that, and it's what I live for. Yeah. I live for that. I live for it because I love so much to do what God's called me to do.
1: So we've talked about some of the battles that we fight. Let's talk about who we fight. There is a very real devil, but he's not some cartoon character in a red costume with a pitchfork, is he?
0: No. Sheila, here's a good way to illustrate that. If somebody said to you, who is the opposite of God? Many of you would say, Satan. But Satan isn't the opposite of God. He was created by God. He can't be his opposite. He's not even on the table with God. He's not even in the world with God. He is subject to God, but he's powerful. And he's not anybody to take for granted. You have to understand that he has a strategy for your soul. And if he was bold enough to tempt the Lord Jesus Christ in the wilderness, he's not going to worry about you or me. He will feel very confident coming after any of us.
2: Well, this is part one of the 2 days of discussion with Sheila Walsh about the new book, The Battle for Your Soul. Very important to me because as I look around today, I see people who spend hours in building their body and almost no time working on their soul. So let me ask you a question. How's your soul doing? And if you feel a little bit ragged in your answer, remember, there's always something you can do about it. The Bible is filled with information to help you build the strength of your soul. That's what this whole series is about. That's why I'm here every day, Monday.

0: Monday through Friday, and that's why tomorrow we'll finish up our discussion of this whole series from the brand new book, The Battle for Your Soul. 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
5: Be on guard against prosperity teachers. Hi, I'm Chuck Bentley with My Money Life from Crown. The desire to improve our financial circumstances is not inherently wrong. Scripture commends diligence, wise stewardship, and careful planning. However, not every financial message that uses biblical language is rooted in Scripture. The get-rich industry markets to Christians in many ways. The most obvious example is the prosperity gospel. Preachers often promise that if you have enough faith, sow enough money, or speak the right words, God will bless you with financial abundance. This blatantly appeals to man's sinful desires for quick and easy worldly wealth, and it brazenly contradicts Scripture. Jesus called his followers to deny themselves, take up their cross, and follow him. The apostles frequently experienced hardship, persecution, imprisonment, and poverty while faithfully serving the Lord. The more dangerous approach may be those selling the soft prosperity gospel. It's practical advice built on the assumption that getting rich is universally good and motives don't need to be examined. Both methods obscure or omit any mention of greed, selfishness, and coveting, or the virtues of contentment, self-sacrifice, and generosity. 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The love of money is Satan's trap. Beware of get-rich schemes and the people who perpetuate them. Remember, this world is not our home. And if you're tempted to believe some of those lies because of credit card debt, Christian credit counselors can help. They'll create a debt management plan just for you. For more information, visit online at crown.org/CCC.
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6: I know for me, the game changer was the parable of the unforgiving servant. Mm. It kind of seems like he just goes and runs into somebody who owes him a lesser debt. There's this phrase, a fellow servant, that Jesus uses when he tells the parable. Mm. And for me, the Lord was like, hey, your dad is a sinner in need of grace. He is your fellow servant. He is living in the reality of a broken and fallen world right alongside you.
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7: Welcome to Family Life Today, where we want to help you pursue the relationships that matter most. I'm Dave Wilson.
8: And I'm Ann Wilson. 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This is Family Life Today. Every single person that's listening to this has dealt with this and needs to deal with it.
7: What is this? I see this book and I'm like, we're going to talk about offense today. I'm a quarterback. I love offense. Let's talk about football and offense. Living beyond offense.
8: How about offense? This is because he played football, it's all he can think about.
7: Everything comes back to football somehow. Oh, I get it. Living beyond offense.
9: Yeah.
7: Doing the hard work of forgiveness God's way. Yana Connor is with us.
8: Yes.
7: Have you ever been introduced talking about football? I don't think so.
6: I haven't.
7: This is it?
6: But I'm excited.
7: But we're not talking about offense.
8: That's why I said, that's why I tried to weave us back into forgiveness.
7: Offense is fun to talk about. Offense is not fun. So define it. How would you define offense?
6: I'll actually quote one pastor, John Brevere, when he talks about, you know, there are two kinds of offended people. There are people who have been offended. Yeah. And then there are people who think that they have been offended. We will all suffer the reality of offense because we live in a broken and fallen world. But there are times when we are offended by something that someone did, and it's not necessarily sinful. In the book, I talk about how offense needs to find its definition in the commandments of Scripture, right? And so did this person actually sin against me, or did they just like, was it a failure to communicate? You know, is this a matter of sin, or is this actually a matter of like their humanity and their weakness? And so there are times where I'm in relationship with people and I'm offended because they're not showing up in my life in the ways in which I want them to. They're not meeting my, be it reasonable or unreasonable, you know, expectations. And so then I walk away feeling offended and maybe come to them and confront them about how they're not showing up in my life in the way that I want them to. But they haven't actually done anything sinful.
8: And that person can be like, what's your problem?
6: What
8: are you talking
7: about? This sounds like our marriage right here. This has happened many times,
8: but
7: both ways.
8: Every single person has dealt with that. But I like that distinction too.
6: It may not even be sin.
7: So would you agree with this statement? Because I've said this in a sermon. I should have pulled up my notes. I'm hoping I say exactly what I said, but I think I said it this way. Offense is normal. Offended is a choice. Is that true?
6: I think so. I think there's a lot of truth to that.
7: I mean, offense is going to happen.
6: Offense is going to happen, but how you respond to it, sort of how you internalize what that person did, even if what they did was sinful, you know, how you internalize it, that's going to impact sort of maybe the degree to which you are offended. And so I'm often asking the Lord to increase my capacity to be patient, to increase my capacity to be other-centered, to be humble, so that in the event that I am offended, I'm not so impacted by it that I'm not able to still obey Jesus's command to be gracious, to be loving, and to forgive. And so I do think we have a choice in that, but I do wonder if we can take that mantra or that principle to the extreme, to the point where we try to become undefendable. And in doing so, then we negate the reality of like the pain that's caused. And so it's kind of like we just turn it off. Because we're like, well, I'm not going to be offended by anybody. Yeah. You know, I can't be touched. In that sense, we're probably closing ourselves off from like real relationships.
7: Now, I did that.
8: I was going to say, and it feels like denial in a way.
6: Yeah.
8: And so you stuff it. Yeah. And Dave, you totally did that.
7: Yeah, I did that. I mean, I'm going to ask you, if you write a book on offense, you must have had a situation in your life. I did. Mm-hmm. My dad and divorce and alcohol and adultery and all when I was a little boy. But I walked into marriage and even Ann said, you know, I think you need to forgive your dad. I'm like, oh, I'm good. And it was all denial. Mm-hmm. I was hurt. I was offended. I carried it for 30 some years and I never really looked at it and said, okay, I need to take a journey.
8: Yeah.
7: And forgiveness for me was a journey. Mm-hmm. So what's your story? I'm guessing there's a story there.
6: There is a story there. The first line in the book is my dad was my first teacher in forgiveness. Mm. And my biological father, he was an alcoholic. And when he was sober, he was present and he was a really, really great dad. And when he wasn't sober, he was absent, and I didn't know why he wasn't there. It was very, very confusing. And so, and then I remember there was a stint where he was sober, but then he got a new family, right? So he got married, he had another child, and it was just really painful. Like, I felt really, really replaced by this new woman and by this new child that he had. Mm. And then I remember, like, in college, like, coming to faith in Christ and knowing pretty quickly that one of the things I needed to do was forgive my dad.
8: You knew it.
6: I knew it. I was like, I grew up in church, so I kind of know, you know, what Christians are supposed to do. But it was an 11-year journey for me. And I think the first part of it was me acknowledging the pain, like acknowledging what his absence meant for me, how it was impacting my life, how it was creating in me this bitterness and this distrust. And so I had to really like sit with that for a while. But because I was a young Christian and also a zealous one, I was still like trying to forgive. And so I was like, well, maybe forgiveness means like I send him a Father's Day card. I call him at Christmas. I remember I like was in the hardware store trying to find like a tool set to buy for him and all these things. But it was just me trying to perform forgiveness.
7: Yeah. How old were you then?
6: I was in my 20s. I was in my early 20s. Yeah. I was actually here in Orlando, Florida, doing ministry here.
8: But you're trying to be this obedient young woman who's following Jesus. You know that you're supposed to forgive. So you're working at it.
6: I'm working at it. But it's not coming together. So then fast forward, I'm in seminary. I'm studying with a friend and she starts asking me questions about my dad. I start to share about how I'm struggling to forgive. And she was like, well, it seems like you've never really had a conversation with your dad, that you've never really dealt with like the pain that you felt. And so she challenges me to go home and have a conversation with my dad.
8: How did you feel about that?
6: I was mad because we were just there to study. I was like, I'm here to study. Like, I'm not here to talk about my dad. I didn't ask for your accountability. I didn't ask for your discipleship.
7: You're offended by her.
6: Oh, I'm so offended by her. What's crazy is she's actually the reason why this book even exists. She was the one to reach out to me from Harvest House and was like, hey, let's write a book together. And so she's a part of even like my forgiveness story. But I go home and I am supposed to be with my dad. My dad cancels on me because he had a job come up and he had to take it. And my friend was like, well, did you reschedule? And I was like, well, no, I didn't reschedule. He didn't reschedule. He didn't ask if we could reschedule. And no kid, she was like, call your dad, reschedule.
7: I like this girl.
6: I know, Lindsay.
8: She's a good friend.
6: She's a good friend. I go and I have the conversation with my dad. And for the first time, I tell him how he hurt me.
8: Okay, I want to hear the conversation. What did it sound like?
6: It sounded like, well, I actually started with an apology because he was trying. He was in a season where he was sober and where he was trying to build a relationship with me. He was trying to get to know me. He was calling more. Mm. And I was just like, I think at that point I was in my 30s. I was like, I don't need you. Like, that's just kind of where I was at. I have learned how to live without you, and I don't actually need you in my life. And so I had really stiff-armed all of his efforts to reconcile. And so I apologized to him for that and just said, like, hey, that's not in step with the ways of Jesus. That's not the kind of person I want to be or how I want to treat you. So please forgive me for that. Mm. But then I began to share, like, the pain of, like, him just not being there, and he's weeping.
8: As you're telling him.
6: He's literally weeping. Mm. And then he...
8: What did that for you? What was that like for you? Were you surprised?
6: I was surprised because he was a very jovial kind of guy. He never acknowledged sort of his in and out in my life, his abandonment. He'd never confessed those things or even seemed to be bothered by those things. It was like when he would see me, it would just be kind of like that wasn't a big deal. And so to have him there, to see him weeping. And my dad, he's like, he's massive. He's a big guy.
8: Is he?
6: You know, he's a mechanic.
8: Yeah.
6: He's bald head, like just, you know, goatee. And so just to see him weep like that was really overwhelming and brought about my own tears. But then he began to express that he was sorry and that he regrets a lot of the decisions that he had made in his life. And so it helped me to see his humanity, to see his pain. And he said something to the effect, like, I've done a lot of bad things in my life. And it was just like, I don't know what those things
8: you don't even know him
6: are. But he said, I've asked God to forgive me. And I was like, wait, wait a second, you know? Yeah. And so there we were just sharing that moment together. And then we hugged it out. He gave me a big kiss on my cheek. And it was really sweet. And then it was like, okay, now how do we do this? Like,
8: how do we go on from there?
6: Move forward, you know, relationally. And it was awkward and it was weird and it was frustrating and it was hard. But I got my dad back. And for me, it was a gift that we were in a position to write a different kind of ending to our story. But it was really my friend who helped get me there. It was sermons that helped get me there. It was wrestling with K-author studies on forgiveness, yes. You know, that helped get me there. But it was a really, really long journey. And I think most of it was because I didn't actually know what forgiveness was. Mm. You know, I'd heard a lot of really good sermons about it. I would be convicted. I would be inspired. But I didn't know how to actually do it. Like, what does it look like? What does it feel like? And that's what I'm really trying to answer in this book. It's not just why do we forgive, but actually how do we do it? And how do we have assurance that we've obeyed Jesus's command to forgive?
7: You know, I'm almost positive that our listeners have no idea how important they are to our program.
8: I think you're right.
7: Our prayer partners, and especially our financial partners, people who donate financially to Family Life Today, make this program actually happen.
8: And your monthly gift really is changing the hearts and lives of families, not only here, but around the world.
7: Yeah, we just want to say we would love for you to join and be a partner with us. You make this program happen. You are literally changing the world. It's like, I'm going to make sure that other people, even my neighbors down the street's lives are changed because of this program. And if you'd like to jump in and join us and become a partner, all you have to do is go to familylifetoday.com and click on the donate button right there, and you can start joining today. We would love to have you as a partner with us to change the world for Jesus.
8: Join us. For your friend to say, you need to call your dad now. You went to see him. Now you need to call him and make sure you get. But look at, I watch your face as you're sharing that story. I wonder what it would have felt like for you had you never done that. Who would you be had you never had that conversation? Even spiritually.
6: Yeah. The sad part of the story is that my dad unexpectedly died, like 2 months after we had that conversation.
7: 2 months.
6: His appendix ruptured, and then he had a pulmonary embolism, and I think his body had just been through way, way too much, and it wasn't able to sustain that surgery. I will say, that was a very, very confusing time for me. Because it was like, God, why would you give me my dad back
8: and then you
6: take him away? You know? And because I'm grieving, that's all I can see. I can't see the man, God, thank you. That we were able to have that conversation before he passed, right? If I hadn't listened to my friend, I would have completely missed that opportunity to have that conversation with my dad. Mm. And
7: so you're walking around with a whole different regret, guilt maybe. Mm-hmm. I mean, you're sad and confused, but at least you had something a lot of people never do.
6: Yeah, and so I'm really grateful to that friend. I'm really grateful that I was able to have that conversation with my dad before he passed, and that we were able to write a different ending, to our story. My biggest regret is that I didn't go fishing with him, and maybe one of my biggest regrets is that I wasn't able to get to a place of forgiving him sooner. Mm. And while I know, your spiritual journey is what it is, and you can only be where you are. And I find great comfort in what Paul says in Philippians, you can only live up to what you've obtained. You know, there's still this semblance of regret, man, I wish I would have been able to get there sooner, so that one, I would have been able to get to know my dad more, and also so that he could have shared fishing with me, which was something that he really loved. Yeah.
8: It's so sad, but
6: yeah.
7: I mean, I'm sitting here thinking, if I would have taken that journey, you were in your 20s. Mm-hmm. Yeah, I didn't take it till my 30s. Mm. And my friend told me to do it too. Mm. Her. She was the one that.
8: I could see the effects of not forgiving him.
7: Oh, I was walking around with bitterness and anger that was coming out in my home and with my sons that I couldn't see. That I didn't know the cord was connected right there. And there are other mm-hmm. things, but that was the big one. And so I had to go on a journey. And I sort of thought, I mean, I don't know if you had this thought, but I'm preaching. And I'm preaching on forgiveness at different times through the years. Yeah. And every time I wrote a sermon on forgiveness, I was like, I haven't done this yet. Mm. You know, but I'd sort of bury it and go lead the congregation and say, you need to do this, realizing I'm not sure I've done this. And then I realized I got to do this. And I actually thought, okay, I'll do it next weekend. You know, I thought it'd be a quick thing. Ephesians 4:32, yeah. Forgive as you've been forgiven. I know this stuff. I've taught it. I know the word of God. And that's, I underestimated. Whoa. For me, it was about a 5-year journey.
9: Yeah.
7: You know, and it's interesting when you said your journey, I picked up a book by Lewis Smedes. I don't know if you ever saw that one, but he's with the Lord now, but it was written, boy, in the 60s, probably, called Forgive and Forget, Healing the Hurts We Don't Deserve. Mm-hmm. And he walks you through a 4-step process, which you literally went through that I had to. He says, you've got to acknowledge the hurt. Mm-hmm. I turned him into H's. I don't know if he had it that way, but I'm a preacher. So, yeah. You know, it's like, that was the first thing is I kept denying that I was hurt. I was like, no, I really was. Mm-hmm. And I'm not blaming my dad, but I am.
8: You know, said the same thing you had to go through.
7: Yeah. When you were saying, I'm like, there's the H. The second one was, I think I call it hate, but he just said there's a displeasure that you feel toward that person that you got to acknowledge. And you can call it hate or whatever, but it's like, and Ann said to me, do you realize when your dad calls, you don't really talk to him? You're like, okay, bye.
8: Why are you shaking your head about that, Yana?
6: Oh, no, that's totally me.
8: Really?
6: Yeah. Totally me.
7: I mean, when you're hurt, you carry that.
8: You disengage?
7: Yeah.
6: Oh, yeah. I was a master at getting off the phone.
7: Yeah.
6: You know? Yeah. And so I think we would talk about the weather. We would talk about my car. And then he would try to maybe get to something personal. And then I don't know how I would do it, but I recently did it to, like, when I was on the phone with somebody else that I was like walking through something difficult with. And I was like, man, that's just in there. You know, like, just this ability to get off the phone with ease. But every time he would call, I would roll my eyes. I would huff and puff.
8: Yes.
6: And it was like, it's just a phone call, but it would really just, my anger would immediately rise just at seeing his name on the phone.
8: Wow.
6: Yeah.
7: Yeah, and then so you have to go through this healing journey. Yeah. That's the third step. And for me, again, it was years.
6: It takes a while.
7: Yeah, it does.
6: And I do think there is this reality that you do have to heal a little bit,
7: you
6: know, in order to be in a place to forgive so that some of that anger sort of gets released, some of that pain, that hurt, and maybe even you're able to see it a little bit differently. I know for me, the game changer was the parable of the unforgiving servant. Mm. There's this phrase, fellow servant, that Jesus uses when he tells the parable of how this servant, he has this massive debt, and then he's forgiven of this massive debt, and then he goes and finds. It kind of seems like he just goes and runs into somebody who owes him a lesser debt, and it refers to this person as his fellow servant. Mm. And for me, the Lord was like, hey, your dad lives in a broken and fallen world too. Mm. Your dad is a sinner in need of grace. He is your fellow servant. He is living in the reality of a broken and fallen world right alongside you. And that just kind of helped open up some compassion.
8: Was that
6: in
8: new
6: my heart
8: for you to have those thoughts? Yeah. As the word just kind of, God used the Holy Spirit through his word.
6: Yeah. I only saw my dad through the worst things he ever did. Mm. You know, I forgot about the days that he showed up. I forgot about the day that he was the first person at the hospital after I was in a car wreck. I forgot about how when he was sober and I had a big, like, sleepover, you know, at his house. Like, all I saw were the days that he didn't show up. And so I just went all bad on him. And I couldn't see the duality of the good and the bad. And I couldn't see his humanity. And so I think that's a part of the process, too, that really helps you to open up.
8: I had parents that were married 70 years, and they had some great things about them and also not so great, which is every single family. Mm. There's some great things, but there's some broken things, too. They weren't believers. And I remember in my 20s going through a phase where all I saw was the brokenness. Mm. All I saw was, well, that messed me up. Well, that's why I'm like this, because I'm seeing my insecurities in my 20s, and I'm thinking, where did this come from? And I'm pointing to my parents like, oh, it's you guys. You guys did this to me. And I remember talking about this with a group of women. I said, I feel like my 20s, it's like when you take bacon grease and you pour it into, like, let's say a glass. And at first, it's all mixed up. So I felt like that's growing up years is all mixed up. Like, there's good, there's bad. And then in my 20s, it's like the fat rose to the top that I couldn't see underneath that white fat, the solid. Yeah. I couldn't see the good underneath it.
9: That's so good.
8: And then as you get older, and for me, it was walking with God. It was seeing their imperfections, of course. And look at me. I'm just, you know, I'm right there with you. And now having kids, they got a lot of fat at the top of that jar that they have to kind of remember, like, oh, there were some good things too.
9: Yeah.
8: So I think that that's really normal and healthy. But I think that's happening more today. Mm. I'm hearing of a lot of kids that have no relationship anymore with their parents. Have you heard of that?
6: Yeah, I have. I have.
8: And you probably get it.
6: I get it and I don't get it. Like, I understand that people have been through really horrific things with their parents. And if your parent was abusive, be it verbally, physically, spiritually, and they're still unrepentant, I think that is warranted.
8: Right.
6: But
8: for boundaries.
6: Yeah, for boundaries and those kinds of things. And also to hold them accountable for what they did. But I think when it's like your parent annoys you or maybe they have, you know, just unhealth in them that they're still working out of. And it's not necessarily abusive. It just takes a little bit more effort to communicate. I'm not saying that those aren't real frustrations. I'm just asking the question of, like, is that cause for sort of going no contact with your parents?
8: I'm with you.
6: Me and my mom, we've been on a journey. If I was in my 20s, like in this year, maybe I would probably, you know, do that. But it wouldn't have been because she was a bad mom. It would have been because, like, our relationship was just really difficult. And I look now, like 20 years later, and me and my mom have a really great relationship, you know? And I think that's really the thing. Like, I don't know if we're giving, as children, you just expect your parents to be perfect. But I don't know if we give our parents, like, space to fail and space to grow.
8: Yeah.
6: But if I had just cut the relationship off at 20, I wouldn't have been able to see that. And so I know that these are really complex things. No one comes to a decision to go no contact with their parent with great ease. But I am asking the question, are your decisions in step with the ways of Jesus? Are you acknowledging your parents' humanity? Are you giving your parents space to fail and grow? And are you removing yourself from the relationship because it's difficult? My generation, we're not that resilient. Like, we're like, when it comes to communicating, when it comes to sort of like navigating our emotional world, like, we're just not as resilient. And I understand that that is us trying to not repeat the sort of failures of our parents or, you know, previous generations. And we want to be more self-aware and we want to have more healthier relationships. But sometimes that stuff requires work. And it means persevering through some things. And so those are the things that bring me concern. But I know that it's a really complex situation. And it's one that always brings up grief for me when someone says that they're not in relationship with their parent anymore or their kid, you know, disown them. It's so, so painful. Yeah.
8: But I love that you said that you've had to work through with both your mom and your dad. Mm-hmm. And I think a lot of us do. But I love that you've put the work in. Okay, this has been a great start.
7: Oh, man, we're talking about some heavy stuff, but so real and practical.
8: Forgiveness. Again, the book is called Living Beyond Offense by Yana Connor.
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8: We want to hear from you. 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

0: 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KJLY Blue Earth, KJYL Eagle Grove, KJCY St. Ansgar, KJIA Spirit Lake, KJGT Waconia, KJWR Windham, KJTT Story City, KJWC Hampton, KJCA Marshall, KJRX Delhi, KJOM State Center, KJTS New Ulm, KJLW Winnebago, KJGA Osage, KJLM Marshalltown, and K296ER Mankato. 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
1: Cuba is a huge island, the largest and longest in the Caribbean by far. From tip to tip, it's roughly equal to the distance separating Chicago and Washington, D.C. If highway speeds were possible there, it would take 12 hours to drive.

If that drive were possible, it would be stunningly beautiful. From mountains to fertile fields to idyllic beaches, there are rock formations there called magotes that are exceedingly rare in the world. But today in Cuba, there's hardly enough gasoline available to transport food, let alone people. And the roads are in such disrepair, it's rare to travel more than 35 miles per hour, often much slower, just to avoid the potholes and get where you're going in one piece. Well, the world is full of beautiful places like this, where neglect and hardship have left scars. But Jesus makes a promise. He says, "Behold, I am making all things new," and one day he will. Welcome to Haven Today. I'm David Wolin, sharing the great story that's all about Jesus. We're in a series called The Untold Stories of Cuba. Today, we're doing something a little different than we have the last few days. Danny Rojas, the voice of El Faro de Redención, will be joining me again. Together, we'll be opening God's Word to consider the model and example left for us in the story of the early church. And that is especially visible in the writings about and the writings of the Apostle Paul. Yes, he was the foremost evangelist in the Gentile world and among the apostles the most prolific in terms of his writing and theology. But if you're paying attention in Acts, 1st and 2nd Corinthians and Romans, you'll notice a common thread. Paul wasn't only planting churches and preaching the gospel. He was on a mission to raise funds among the churches for a unique group of believers who were suffering greatly, facing poverty and hunger back in Jerusalem. There's something valuable and vital for us to glean, and we'll be sharing some of that today. But the reason for this, I do not want to miss. You probably already know from the news this year that Cuba isn't just struggling as usual. The situation has gone from bad to dire as the oil blockade has impacted electricity, water, and food. There is little of any of these for the average Cuban. But the surprising story is how the churches in Cuba, hundreds and hundreds of them, have taken upon themselves the burden of feeding the most vulnerable, and that's within the body of Christ and also their surrounding communities. Trouble is, there isn't much food for them to share. That's why, for Haven's Spanish language ministry, El Faro de Redención, this week we are raising funds in a special 50-50 campaign. Yes, we do need to raise funds for the proclamation of the gospel in Cuba by radio, but we're also sending food through our network of partner churches on the ground. And so we're calling this campaign Faith and Food for Cuba. And half of whatever is given will go toward food, the other half for continuing the ministry of the gospel on El Faro. This is our commitment in this highly ambitious campaign during this time of great crisis. The need is truly urgent in Cuba, and your help will make a very big difference very quickly. So would you give us a call at 865-HAVEN, 865-HAVEN, or you can give online, haventoday.org, haventoday.org. And now, starting us off, honestly, this song was in the back of my head throughout the morning as I was thinking about Cuba, so that's what we'll do today. Here's Keith and Kristen Getty with a chorus of children. It's a version of their Compassion hymn.

0: This is Haven Today. I'm David Wolin, and back with me again, my brother and friend and colleague in ministry, Danny Rojas. Good to have you back.
1: Thanks, David.
0: We've been both talking about this really kind of like a through line through the New Testament, Pauline epistles in particular. There's this moment in Acts chapter 11 before Paul is even called Paul. He's Saul at this point. And there's a prophecy that's made where he is at the church in Antioch, and it's like it plants a seed for what it looks like to be faithful as an apostle, as an evangelist, as a preacher of the gospel, while also keeping in mind the need to be both hands and feet in the kingdom, as well as a faithful voice preaching the word. And this feels extremely relevant right now for us in our present time, because there is a connection between this moment, what's going on in Cuba, and even what we're doing this week on Haven, isn't there?
1: Absolutely. I think that's one of the things that was meaningful, you know, for us. And, you know, I mean, we can share this behind the scenes moment with our audience, David. But you and I were talking about, you know, what are we going to say? Because we're asking a lot. You know, this is a big ask this week. And we thought of this together. I feel like the Lord led us to these verses together. This is not to find a biblical justification, but really to see in Scripture that model for us, you know, that the church was caring for the church. The people that were maybe in a slightly better position were able to help those that were in a really bad position. And it was something led by the Spirit, and it was something that came out of the grace, you know, that God had given them to now be shared with those that were hurting. And we said, yeah, that's where we're at now, you know, both as a ministry and really as a nation. I mean, United States Christians, Canadian Christians can help Christians in Cuba that are going through perhaps the worst moment of their nation's history.
0: Yeah, and that is what we're hearing. A lot of people that have experienced Cuba for decades and decades and decades and have been through some really hard times are now saying, this is worse. It's never been worse than this. Mm-hmm. So let's dive into Scripture. I'm just going to set this passage up, read a few verses in Acts 11, and then we'll dive in. So here it is. There's some prophets that have come, some people Christians with prophetic gift coming down from Jerusalem to Antioch. It says, one of them, named Agabus, stood up and foretold by the Spirit that there would be a great famine over all the world. This took place in the days of Claudius. So the disciples determined everyone according to his ability to send relief to the brothers living in Judea, and they did so, sending it to the elders by the hand of Barnabas and Saul. So just a few observations, thoughts, things that stand out to you, Danny, coming out of that original passage there in Acts 11.
1: The first thing that stands out to me is that this is something that the Spirit leads them to do. Mm-hmm. I think that's important. That's important. I mean, we can feel sometimes that we're being clever or we're being very magnanimous or, you know, whatever. Mm. However we want to see ourselves and pat ourselves on the back for being generous. But this is the Spirit of God that moved them to give. And I really believe that it's something from the Lord, you know, that God has put in the hearts of not just this ministry, but many others. You know, mm-hmm. I mean, we're partnering with United Servants Abroad. You know, we heard Don Elmore on Monday, and it's something that comes from God. He moves us, and we do, you know, what the Lord calls us to do. That's our that's our intention. That's our desire. And so I think that's an important thing to see in that text. It's the work of God. And God knows the times and the seasons. He knows what's happening. He rules over all. And so I believe, I hope I'm not overstating it, that God has determined that at such a time as this, you know, God calls us to do this thing now and to raise some support so we can send food to Cuba, to send rice to hungry people.
0: Yeah. Another thing about this passage that struck me was that it states a detail here. It says a great famine over all the world would be coming. And so it's not just like, hey, Christians in Antioch, things are going to be really bad in Jerusalem, so would you help them? They know it's going to affect them too, you know? And that to me feels like a corollary, but you know, for where we are right now today, because the world at large is struggling in a variety of ways. There are economic you know, difficulties here at home. And yet it's when we look at what's going on in Cuba, we can see how much greater the acute need is there. And the reality is that God does amazing, miraculous things when the church stands together in unity. It's amazing how often it goes both directions. And ultimately, he's the one who provides it all. But I think it's helpful also to see that it says all the disciples there were moved to be generous, even not knowing what their future might look like when this great famine yes. would come. No, they were going to stand together right now and send this relief. And then one last detail, everyone according to his ability. And that's actually right. something that Paul continues to say, isn't it? He keeps saying yes. that as we get into his epistles.
1: Yeah, absolutely. I think that this is something that's wonderful to think about, you know, that at this moment, you know, this offering is being prepared, or this gift is being prepared to send relief to the brothers in Judea by, as you said, people who themselves will be facing hardship in the future. But I think the thing to remember is that when one group is suffering, God has others who is able to take care of them. Mm-hmm. And so, you know, part of the giving is done believing that God will take care of us when the time comes. That's you know, right. I think that's part of the beauty of it, right? Mm-hmm. You know, I think of, you know, Paul saying, "My God shall supply all your needs according to his riches in glory in Christ Jesus." You know, that is in all times. That's when things are good and when things are bad. God somehow finds a way, and he moves someone over there, you know, maybe doesn't even know you personally, to send something to you. And that's our God. That's how he mm-hmm. works. And he, mm-hmm. it's so cool.
0: Let's fast forward now. It's years later.
1: Yes.
0: He's Paul now, mm-hmm. And he's out on his missionary journeys, and this theme has continued. He and Barnabas together brought that initial gift to the church in Jerusalem, but Paul has continued to keep the poor of Jerusalem in mind as he's continued to travel around, and there was a lot of severe persecution there for the church. It would seem that from everything that we can glean, that the church in Jerusalem in particular was suffering in a way, especially during this season, that was acute compared to the rest of the Gentile world. And there was a desire both from him, but also from all of these different Gentile churches, many of them that Paul had planted, all of them sort of moved with the same heart that we want to support and be part of sending relief and standing with our brothers and sisters there through very material and practical means. And, you know, this is the days before any kind of electronic giving. I mean, Paul is having to do this manually. He's sending letters. He's going yes. on foot. He's sending couriers. But it's amazing how often these show up. And as you're reading some of these familiar books, like 1st and 2nd Corinthians or Romans or Galatians, mm-hmm. you see some of these references pop up, and it almost seems like background noise. You're kind of looking for other points that Paul's making. But it's actually amazing if you stop yeah. and look at it and say, and especially 2nd Corinthians, all of chapter 8 and all of chapter 9 are having to do with this gift that the Corinthian church had promised to make, but yet had not yet followed through in making. So let me just set this up. Now we're in 2 Corinthians chapter 8, and Paul is writing to the church in Corinth. He's not in Corinth. He's actually in Macedonia and among the churches there. And this is a fascinating thing, because the Corinthian church has not yet made their promised gift. And the church in Corinth, we know, is extremely wealthy. This is a very affluent church, very different from where he is in Macedonia. There, he says in verse 2, he describes the state of the Macedonian churches as in a severe test of affliction, and yet with an abundance of joy. And he says, and their extreme poverty have overflowed in a wealth of generosity on their part, for they gave according to their means, as I can testify, and beyond their means of their own accord.
1: Yes.
0: So the Macedonian church was not going to be kept out of the blessing and grace of being part of this giving to the needs of the saints in Jerusalem. And like, what a contrast moment. I mean, Paul's kind of saying to the Corinthian church, you need to take this seriously, that the rest of the church is jumping in on this. Don't miss out on this blessing.
1: Yeah, well, and I like the language that Paul uses to describe where this came from. And it's in verse 1. He calls it the grace of God that has been granted to the churches of Macedonia. Mm-hmm. Not just the opportunity to give, but the very joy that overflows to produce this kind of offering from Macedonia comes from God's grace operating in their hearts. You know, Paul is careful to say, yeah, they did it, but God did it. Mm-hmm. That's such an important thing to see. The source of it is God. And, you know, I think I would want to say that to anyone. Hey, if God is the one that's moving you to do this, do it. Don't do it mm-hmm. because, you know, you think it would be a noble thing to do, even though it is.
0: Yeah.
1: You know, let it come from God. It's the grace of God that was granted to those churches. And it is his favor. It is his guidance. It's his spirit at work in our hearts that produces the giving. Mm-hmm.
0: And, you know, I think on this point, too, just speaking in the here and now to ourselves and to our listeners, I think there's a need and a wisdom to looking at your own life with fresh eyes and seeing how God has equipped you, just in terms of your own finances and what he's doing in your life. So Marcy and I, she's a women's ministries director at our church. She sometimes gets invited to speak places. Sometimes I do. We have little honorariums and things that are coming in, and we've looked at that and said, this is an opportunity that we have for giving. What would God have us do with that? You know, so mm-hmm. what does that look like for in each of our lives, for things that maybe are even outside the norm that God has given to us or granted to us to steward? What does it look like to think of that with kingdom eyes, E-Y-E-S, on the things that God has granted to us to steward? This is the question for the church in Corinth, and getting a little farther down into 2 Corinthians 8 and saying it's time now to finish doing it as well. He says, so that your readiness in desiring it may be matched by your completing it out of what you have. For if the readiness is there, it is acceptable according to what a person has, not according to what he does not have. He gets into some of the rationale here, just acknowledging the facts of the amazing provision and really wealth of this church. He says, your abundance at the present time should supply their need, so that their abundance may supply your need, that there may be fairness. So there's an awareness that there's a lot of reciprocity within the kingdom. We stand together as brothers and sisters in Christ. That's the norm, not the exception.
1: Yeah, and I think that's something that I want to grasp that in my heart. You know, I really want to understand it biblically and spiritually, that we think of us as, when I say us, I mean like me, in my circle, like I got to take care of my family. I got to take care of the mm-hmm. people closest to me. And the Bible teaches me that I have brothers and sisters all over the world, and that they are true family. They're not just those strangers over there that also believe in Jesus. It's their true family in Christ. Those are our brothers and sisters. And Paul is calling them to this, you know, to care for them the way that Christ has cared for them, out of grace, out of love, with riches that come from him.

0: You know, that's what it's all about. Me, you know, having received something from the Lord, I've received something from the Lord. I need to remember that the people around me are my family and I need to care for them. And it's not a commandment. It's something that we do out of love, out of gratitude and awareness of the need.
1: Mm-hmm. Both toward the Lord Jesus and then his beloved. You know, we love those Christ loves. He loves his church. Christians need to love the church, not just locally, but globally. And that's one of the things that we have a joy of being part of in El Faro. So I want to, with the time we have left, just jump forward now. We'll jump to a different book. And this is just a short passage, but this is Paul's letter to the Romans. This is fascinating. So we're kind of hopscotching between these different points in his journey. At this juncture now, writing Romans, he's on his way to Jerusalem. So now at this point, he's collected the gifts from all of these different churches. He has what the Macedonian churches has given. He's come through. It's not definitive, but it's almost certain that based on the way this is phrased, that he's now collected from a gift from the Corinthian believers, and now he's on his way to Jerusalem. So I'll read this from Romans 15, starting in verse 25. Yeah, he says, at present, however, I am going to Jerusalem, bringing aid to the saints. For Macedonia, that's where he was writing for the Second Corinthians. He says, for Macedonia and Achaia, and Corinth was in Achaia. He says, these churches have been pleased to make some contribution for the poor among the saints at Jerusalem. And so he was on his way to Jerusalem to go and give that. And we can kind of trace that through as we read through the narrative in the book of Acts. But the point is, there also is incumbent upon those who have the stewardship to take what's been given and actually follow through and do with it what they said they were going to do. And in this case with Paul, he's sort of reporting back to us that he, in fact, is doing this and will do it. And we read in Acts that he did do this. And this is one of the things that I value so much, Danny, about the ministry that we get to have in Cuba, because we don't just say we're going to do something. We go and do it, and you mentioned this earlier, you and I are going to be in Cuba in a few weeks, and part of the point of that, you're going to be leading a conference, but we also are going to go, and we'll take some video and record some programs there too. We want to see this happening. We want to see the rice being distributed and document this, and then communicate that back to all who have been part of this, that this is indeed taking place as promised, as committed.
0: Yeah, and that's how we encourage one another, isn't it? We encourage one another by doing it and then testifying to it. And there's no boasting in it. By the way, you know, whatever we take to Cuba, whether it's rice that's shipped or the gospel, you know, proclaimed through, you know, through El Faro or in the conferences, we're only able to do it because people get behind it, because, mm-hmm. you know, people in the U.S., people in Canada say, hey, we believe in what you're doing and we want to help, you know, so it's all of us together. So yeah, we're going to be, you know, the hands and feet, you know, doing the work, but all of us, you know, are able to say, you know, as a body of Christ, as people that love the Lord and love our neighbor, you know, we have done this, and so we'll tell the story as well.
1: Amen. So we have the precedent in Scripture. We serve the same Lord Jesus who is so generous with us for our sakes. Though he was rich, he became poor. And so likewise today, we stand in a long line of faithful brothers and sisters before us who have given each according to his ability. And that's what we're doing right now in faith and food for Cuba. Danny Rojas, thanks so much for opening the word with us today. This was a rich time. I'm grateful.
0: Thank you. Thank you. It was a pleasure.
1: This is Haven Today. I'm David Wolin. The need is urgent, but the impact will come quickly because the turnaround is fast. A gift of $30 will help keep the gospel message on the air, sharing the hope of Christ in Cuba, and it will provide enough funds to feed one family for a month. But we also need those who can give more to do so, to give according to their means. This campaign, Faith and Food for Cuba, will not succeed without some 5- and 6-figure gifts as well. I'm actually praying there might even be a 6-figure gift. But this campaign is big enough and the need is great enough to warrant giving like this. So would you step forward today prayerfully and make a gift to Faith and Food for Cuba, half

0: for the ministry of the gospel, the other half for food. 865-HAVEN is the number to call, 865-HAVEN. 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I'm David Wolin. Won't you come back again next time? We'll be keeping it all about Jesus. It's The Great Story here on Haven Today.
1: 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We're here to point the way. 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

0: The Gospel of John tells a story about a man from Capernaum who approached Jesus in Cana. "Come heal my son," the man asked, and Jesus said the boy would be healed, and the man set out for Capernaum. Do you find yourself somewhere between Cana and Capernaum? Like the official, you begged Jesus for help. And like the official, you didn't receive the answer in the way you wanted. This is the issue of the not yet answered prayer, or the not answered in the way I asked prayer. How should we react? I'm sorry that the job did not materialize or the cancer chose to metastasize. Life has its share of dark, dank moments. Read the Bible from the table of contents in the front to the maps in the back, and you will not find any promise of a pain-free life on this side of heaven. But you will find this assurance: never will I leave you, never will I forsake you. You are never alone. This is Max Lucado.
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But in a world full of distractions, where is your time actually going? Biblical stewardship isn't just about managing your money. It's about managing your moments. How we rest, how we serve, and where we place our daily focus matters to God. Today, take a breath. 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
0: Maybe I should clarify what I mean. How fat, with your love, is your wife? In Ephesians 5, God encourages us men, through the Apostle Paul, to nourish and cherish our wives. Another translation says, feed and care for our wives, like you feed and care for your own body. You know, I've often thought that if I loved my wife the way I feed my body, she should be at least pleasantly plump with love. Love is one case where she'd really like to be fat, if you know what I mean. So the next time you stick some food in your mouth, ask yourself, how well am I feeding and caring for my wife? Believe me, she'll eat it up. For Family Life Blended, I'm Ron Deal.
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I will praise the Lord at all times. I will constantly speak his praises. I will boast only in the Lord. Let all who are helpless take heart. God's word for you on Kinship Radio. I've seen

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0: On the night you fall in all the pieces, you can bring your lonely heart to Jesus. 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

creep. Son of God hanging on a hill, hell was my destiny. 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
1: For years I've run the fast lane, and my treads are wearing thin. Left me on the shoulder, broken and pulled over, alone in my skin.

0: For days and weeks at a time, Cubans are without running water, even in Havana. Frequent blackouts have hampered that city's ability to deliver water because pumps run on electricity, leaving Cubans scavenging for their water. The estimate is about 3.5 million Cubans are facing a severe water shortage. Those can afford to buy water from street vendors, others scavenge it from broken pipes. The water quality is poor and often makes people sick. And no surprise, personal hygiene is now an issue because people don't have water to wash their hands. These are just a few of the challenges facing people in Cuba today. But there is also something beautiful happening. It's an untold story in Cuba that most of the world can't see, that the body of Christ, hundreds of churches across the island, are giving out of their little to meet these needs in the name of Christ. Come and learn more at haventoday.org.
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1: The battlefield of spiritual warfare has been a war zone since mankind's earliest days and will continue until Christ returns. What does that mean for us? Today, on Turning Point, Dr. David Jeremiah shares his answers as he continues his conversation with guest Sheila Walsh, all about his powerful new book and teaching series, The Battle for Your Soul. With more of their interview, here's Sheila.
2: One of the things that you teach on in this series, which I related to, and from interviews we've done in the past, I know you do too, and that is the battlefield of discouragement. Talk to us about
3: that. Well, somebody asked me one day, of all these things that Satan uses to get to you, which one does he use on you the most? And that's it, discouragement. Discouragement can be used to just take you out of the game completely. It can shut you down.
2: So let me ask you, you work so hard, we know that. So you wake up and it's Sunday morning and you know you have to preach and you feel discouraged. What do you do?
3: Well, you know what? If you'd have asked me that 2 or 3 years ago, I wouldn't give you the same answer that I'm giving you right now, because I've had some moments like that these last months. When I got myelitis on Labor Day in 23, I didn't preach for a couple of months. Then I tried to preach and ended up preaching from a chair, which just destroyed me. I couldn't. My wife thought it was great, but I couldn't stand it. And then I got to be able to stand up and preach. But the disease that I have has a very unpredictable cycle. Some days you're going to feel really good, but you might have some days you don't feel bad. It's incredible how Satan keeps track of that and makes as many of those days a Sunday as he can.
2: Wow.
3: And I've had a lot of Sundays when I would wake up and think, there's just no way. But you know what? When you step and you believe God and you trust him and you walk forward, it's one of the most amazing experiences. I actually told people there have been Sundays over the last 2.5 years where I felt like I was standing in the pulpit, but I wasn't preaching. I was standing over watching me preach, because I wasn't even aware sometimes of how I was doing it. I knew there was no way to do it, but God helped me. And, you know, some of the victories we've had, Sheila, I went to preach in Myrtle Beach when I was still in a chair. And in order for me to do this, they would bring a pulpit out here, and the pulpit would have to have an opening in it, so when you sat at the pulpit, your knees could go under the pulpit, you could get close enough so the pulpit could help you. And I went to Myrtle Beach, and they took me out on the platform. I looked, and the pulpit was solid in the back. There was no place for my knees. If I was going to use my notes, I was going to be doing this. And I just said, wow, what do I do? I didn't hear any voices, but I stood up, and I've been standing up ever since that happened. And you know what? I preach 3 sermons every weekend within a 24-hour period. And I preach between 37 and 42 minutes every time I preach. So it isn't, you know, normal. What we do is not normal. Now, I don't eat dinner on Sunday until about 3 o'clock because I'm so tired. But the Lord gives me the strength to do that, and it's what I live for. Yeah. I live for that. I live for it because I love so much to do what God's called me to do.
2: So we've talked about some of the battles that we fight. Let's talk about who we fight. There is a very real devil, but he's not some cartoon character in a red costume with a pitchfork, is he?
3: No. Sheila, here's a good way to illustrate that. If somebody said to you, who is the opposite of God? Many of you would say, Satan. But Satan isn't the opposite of God. He was created by God. He can't be his opposite. He's not even on the table with God. He's not even in the world with God. He is subject to God, but he's powerful. And he's not anybody to take for granted. You have to understand that he has a strategy for your soul. And if he was bold enough to tempt the Lord Jesus Christ in the wilderness, he's not going to worry about you or me. He will feel very confident coming after any of us.
2: You know, it's interesting, though, because one of the things you write that I've found very challenging is you say that most of us think we're no match for Satan. But that's not necessarily true, is it?
3: You know, one of the reasons I think that's both true and not true is I hate it when I hear people stand up and make fun of Satan, like, you know, well, I'm going to get you, Satan. You're in trouble, Satan. You don't know who you're dealing with, Satan. You're dealing with, and I see that, and you do too. You've seen it. That is such a dangerous thing to do. Don't do that. Yeah. You are not able to do that. You can do that in the power of Christ and in the Holy Spirit, but you and Satan, just you and Satan, that's a bad match. You don't want to do that. But the other side of that is the scripture also says, greater is he that is in you than he that is in the world. So if you have the Holy Spirit in you, you know that that's going to be okay.
2: In that Ephesians 6 passage, it talks about the battle we're in, but it also talks about not just Satan, but the rulers of darkness. Who are the rulers of darkness?
3: The rulers of darkness, I believe, Sheila, that's Satan's network. You know, he took some of the angels with him when he fell from heaven, and he has a network of angels, evil angels, that help him. In some ways, it seems as if the scripture teaches he has geographical angels, because the prince of Persia in the book of Daniel was an angel, and he was very much involved in that particular part of the country. So I don't know all of the organizational structure of Satan's domain, but it's not just Satan. It's Satan and his angels, Satan and his demons, and they are well organized and profoundly educated and know everything there is to know about us.
2: So let's move on to the weapons of our warfare.
3: Okay.
2: The armor of God that is talked about in Ephesians 6, how often do we need to put this on?
3: Well, I had a teacher in seminary named Ray Stedman. He put it on every morning. He got up every morning and literally put on the armor of God.
2: Amen.
3: And actually, I found the little prayer where he did that, and I put it in the book. So if you get the book, you'll find his prayer to put on the whole armor. But I think we can take that in a literal way as putting on the armor. More than anything else, we should understand what the armor is and what it does for us. And go through those, and there's a chapter in this book on every piece of armor. Interestingly enough, of all the pieces of armor that God has given us, only one is an offensive piece, and that's the sword of the Spirit, which is the word of truth, the word of God. All the rest of them are defensive. Interesting, because we're not told to advance, we're told to stand our ground. Why is that? Because Jesus has already taken all the territory. And we're not fighting for victory, we're fighting from victory.
2: Yes.
3: And so we can stand and fight the victory. And all those implements are there to help us do that.
2: So let's talk about the belt of truth.
3: You know, outside of just the armor of the believer, truth is central to everything, isn't it? Isn't it true that if you know the truth, you know what to do? I mean, we run an organization here that has about 500 employees between Turning Point and Shadow Mountain. And it might surprise you that in such a godly group of folks, once in a while we have issues. We have been sued a few times. And we don't always know what to do. Mm-hmm. So you're sitting here with two people, he says this, she says that. If you knew the truth, you'd know what to do.
2: Right.
3: So the truth is so important. Jesus said, I am the way, the truth, and the life. He's the truth. And then the Bible is referred to several times as the word of truth. Mm-hmm. So when you fight against the enemy, if you know what's true, and you know how to stand in the truth, and you've spent your life learning about the truth and discovering the truth, being students of the Word of God, the reason I'm a teacher is because I believe that the truth is everything. If you teach people the truth, they have the power and the strength to know what to do. And so the belt which holds all the other pieces of armament together is the truth.
2: Yeah.
3: It's the Word of God. It's God's truth.
2: One of the phrases that you hear a lot in our culture now is my truth.
3: Yeah.
2: And I think there's no such thing. There's truth and then there's a lie.
3: Yeah, that's right.
2: Let's move on to the next piece, the breastplate of righteousness. What does the breastplate protect?
3: It protects your heart, your soul. It protects the part of you, the immaterial part of you. And it refers to several things, but the two main things, it refers first of all to the righteousness of Christ. Mm-hmm. You're protected not because you're a good person, you're protected because you are righteous in Jesus Christ. The most amazing thing that ever happened in the world is when Jesus took your sin and gave you his righteousness. Amen. The best deal that's ever been done by anybody, anywhere. You got his righteousness, he got your sin.
2: Wow.
3: And that righteousness covers you, it protects you, keeps you from being victimized by the enemy. So it's first of all Christ righteousness, that's positional righteousness. Then there's personal righteousness, how you live, you're to be righteous too. Someone has said that sanctification, which is personal righteousness, is only and simply becoming in practice what you already are in position.
2: Wow.
3: You were righteous in Christ, now go live a righteous life. And when you live that righteous life, it's a tremendous warfare against the enemy.
2: Amen. Goes on to talk about the gospel of peace. Why is the gospel in there as a piece of armor?
3: You know, that may be the hardest piece of the armor to really grab hold of, and there are more than a few understandings of that. But the gospel of peace is a picture of evangelism, in my estimation, of going forth with the gospel and sharing the truth of the peace that God gives us, and we need to be equipped with shoes to be able to do that. And also, those shoes were not like the Adidas that we wear, but they were boots with cleats in them that enables you to stand the ground and not be moved and have a strong position in your faith.
2: What about the shield of faith? How do we use the shield of faith?
3: Well, the shield of faith is given to us so that we can withstand the darts of the enemy, the fiery darts of the enemy. Anybody ever have any of those come after you? Yeah, and the shield of faith is a picture of building your knowledge of the Word of God and your faith in God and being able to withstand the darts when they come. They don't always have to hit home if you build a shield that will enable you to withstand them.
2: Then Paul mentions a piece that protects our head, which is the helmet of salvation.
3: I think that's the last defensive part of the armor. It's a reflection of the importance of your mind. Protect your mind.
2: Wow.
3: Make sure you protect your mind. Everything that happens to you starts, first of all, with what you think. It comes through the mind. And if you allow your mind to be an open door to whatever, you discover it's very hard to be successful in your battle with the soul.
2: Let me ask you an additional question about that. In these days of social media, which has absolutely permeated our society, how do we protect our mind when we're bombarded every day by all sorts of messages?
3: Well, I'm sure I'm not the only one in this room who's thought about just turning it off completely.
2: Yeah.
3: I mean, after a while, you just wonder, is there any way to protect yourself? Even in some of the best shows, whoops, where did that come from?
2: Yeah.
3: You know? So I think we have to be vigilant. There seems to be a little bit more of a concern about that now, even from people who aren't believers, because of what it's proven to do to our children, how it's changing the nature of children across the board. Some schools, as you know, have taken cell phones away from their kids during the school day, but now there's a backlash against that in the news. And I don't know the total answer to that, but you have to be vigilant.
2: Yeah.
3: When it comes to pornography, there's a scripture in the Old Testament that talks about making a covenant with your eyes, that you will not see that. The filth and the stuff that's happening and the people that are getting into it and how it's permeating the church is of great concern today.
2: I remember back in Sunday school in Scotland, one of my favorite things on a Sunday morning was sword drill, where we'd sheath our swords and then draw our swords. Talk to us about the sword of the Spirit.
3: Well, the little word, the sword of the Spirit, which is the Word of God, is really special because I used to think it was the Bible. I had those sword drills too. You know, you hold your Bible up and they would say, 1 John 3:2. And when they would say, charge, you'd open your Bible. Whoever got to 1 John 3:2 would stand up and read it. And if you did that enough, you got some award. And but the Bible is not the sword. The sword are the sayings of the Bible, the sayings of Christ from the Bible. So that means the Bible is more like the armory and the swords are the sayings that come from the armory. And the illustration of that is Jesus when he was tempted by Satan. And what did he do when he was tempted by Satan? What did he say? It is written, didn't he? And where did he quote? All three quotations from book of Deuteronomy. Not my latest devotional thoughts from Deuteronomy, but Jesus showed us that even an Old Testament book like Deuteronomy is fair game. And if you use it rightly, Satan has nothing to say about it. And in fact, the Bible also says, Sheila, that if we resist the devil, he will flee from us. And when Jesus got done with Satan, what does it say about him? And the devil left him. Amen. He left him. So the sword of the Spirit is taking those things you know the Bible says, the verses that you've learned, and using them against the things that Satan tries to do to you. I had a friend when I first came here who was an NBA basketball player. His name was Swin Nader. He played for the Lakers, and he went to my church. He was 6'11". The first time I ever saw him, he was driving a Volvo from the back seat of the Volvo. I'll never forget that. And we became great friends. One day, we were talking about this particular subject, and we decided that we would take a notebook, and in that notebook, at the top of the page, we would put the things that Satan was bothering us about, whatever it was. And then we would research the Bible and try to find the verses that are in the Bible that deal with that subject. And if there's one that's really bugging you, if Satan's really getting you with maybe discouragement, put discouragement up there, and then you find Psalm 42, Psalm 43, and other scriptures that deal with that, then memorize those or memorize the content of them. And those become the sword of the Spirit, which is the Word of God. Mm-hmm. And you use those swords against the enemy when he comes and tries to destroy you with his things.
2: I love that example that the Son of God used the Word of God against the enemy of God.
3: Yes, he did.
2: One of the things you write about that I love, and there's actually a song about it at the moment, you talk about worship as a weapon. Talk to us about that.
3: Well, that's based on an Old Testament story where the enemy was coming, and they sent the choir out to stand against the enemy. And they worshiped. And the Bible says when they worshiped, the enemy was defeated. I wanted to put that in there. That was kind of an extra thing.
2: I love it, though.
3: We weren't going to put it in there, and I told everybody, no, we got to put that in there, because it is true that when we lift our voices in worship to the Lord, one of my favorite writers said, when you worship the Lord, the devil runs.
2: Yeah.
3: And when you worship the Lord, you can sense the power in that, when you're really worshiping God. I cannot tell you how vital that is, even for somebody like me. I told our people not long ago that because of all of the challenges that I've had, some folks have said to me, well, why don't you just stay in the green room, and when it's time to preach, they can come and get you, and you come out, and you won't have to be out there so long. I said, I couldn't do that. I have to be in the worship. If I'm not in the worship, I haven't got any strength. The worship of the service gives you the strength and the power to stand up and preach. And that's why when I see people not paying attention to worship, I'm thinking, you guys are really losing a great advantage here.
2: Yeah.
3: You've been given this tool to worship the Lord. At Shadow Mountain, when we really get into worship, we don't lift our hands so much. We stand up. There's hardly a Sunday anymore where we're not singing. And something happens in the song, and I look, and I'll poke down and say, look, everybody's up.
2: Yeah.
3: And before you know it, everybody in the church is standing, and they're worshiping the Lord.
2: Beautiful.
3: There is such power in that. Why would I stay in the green room and miss that? I mean, I can't understand anybody doing that.
2: Absolutely, absolutely. So we've talked about the war zone. We've talked about the war and the weapons of warfare. Let's talk about the fact that we are warriors.
3: Sheila, that's true. We are the warriors, all of us. And I wanted to finish this book off with some encouragement for us as warriors. How do we go forth into battle? And one of the thoughts that came to me were the words of Joshua in the book of Joshua, where we're told, be strong, be courageous, do not be dismayed, for the Lord your God is with you wherever you go. And we took all of those individual statements and created chapters out of them. I love the one about courage where he says, be courageous three times. And the last time he says, have not I said, be courageous? You know, like, are you guys listening? So I think of all the things you can find in the Bible in one place, you won't find a more succinct group of qualities that are necessary if you're going to be a spiritual warrior. You got to be courageous. This is not for wimps. This is not for people who don't really care. If you want to be just casual and convenient about your faith, you're going to lose your battles. You'll get to heaven, but that won't be a very happy experience for you. Mm-hmm. And you've got to be courageous, and you've got to be strong. And you have to be willing to understand that the Lord your God is with you wherever you go. You're not in this battle by yourself. So that passage in Joshua where he's being encouraged before the conquest that's before him is a great passage for us. And we have a chapter in the end, the warrior section, on every one of those qualities.
2: Yeah, I love it. You talk about be aware, be strong, be courageous. But then you go on to say, we are not to be dismayed.
3: That's in the passage too.
2: Yeah.
3: That means don't let it overwhelm you. Don't get discouraged. Joshua was told when you go into battle, and they were going against some pretty strong enemies, Don't get discouraged. How many of you know it's possible to get discouraged in the battle, to get overwhelmed sometimes? When you know that God is in the picture, the one thing you know is God is good and He loves you and He will help you if you will let Him do it.
2: Do the battles ever go away? As long as we're on this side of eternity, will there still be battles?
3: Well, someone was asked that one time, how old do you have to be before the battle goes away? And they said, well, we don't know for sure. I'm 85 at some time after that, you know? Yeah, it's sometime after it. And I'll tell you the truth, I'm 85, it's sometime after that. He changes His structure, He changes His strategy. Somebody said it's candy for kids, sensuality for youth, success for middle-aged people, a retirement for others. I mean, whatever it is, He knows what to do. He knows how to ring the bell in every one of our lives. Mm-hmm. And if you think that you've come to a plateau and you can take a breath and say, that's over, it's not over.
2: Yeah. Everywhere I go, and our audience will understand this, whether it's from the West Coast to the East Coast, people say to me, will you please tell Dr. Jeremiah how much he has helped us in our journey? What would you say to somebody who feels defeated?
3: Well, you know what? God never gives up on any of us. I, not long ago, preached through the book of Jonah, and my favorite passage in Jonah is, and the word of the Lord came unto Jonah the second time. You know?
2: Yeah.
3: Jonah messed it up the first time, big time. But God wasn't through with him. Mm. The word of the Lord came unto Jonah the second time. Mm. And the Nineveh revival was the result. And, you know, I think Satan has three things he does. First of all, he says it can't happen to you. Then when it happens to you, he tells you that you're done. And then he tells you you'll never be able to recover. All three of those are lies.
2: Yes.
3: They're lies from the pit of hell. You ought to know it can't happen to you. It can happen to any of us. But that doesn't mean you can't recover. The Bible says if we confess our sin, He's faithful and just to forgive us our sin and cleanse us from all unrighteousness. Let me tell you this, God is more anxious to forgive you than you are to be forgiven.
2: Hmm.
3: But you have to be willing to say, I sinned, I'm wrong. Please, Lord, help me get back on the track. I don't know anybody that's ever done that who hasn't found that to be true. He will always receive you to Himself. You know, sometimes people say, well, yeah, but you don't get to go back to where you were. There's a big difference between forgiveness and restoration. You know, I think it might be a little foolish for you to think that if you made a big mess out of everything that you're going to go back and just pick up where you left off. But that doesn't mean you're going to go back and pick up. And God will take you where He wants you to go and give you ministry. And if you're discouraged, I think the most important thing from all of this is just to realize we're not in this alone.
2: Yeah.
3: Even with temptation, the Bible says there's no temptation taking you, but such is as common to man. Everybody has temptation. That doesn't make it easier for to be tempted. It just is an encouragement to us that God isn't picking on us. We're all in this together. Somebody said to me one time, why did you get cancer? Why did you have this disease? And the answer to that is because I'm human.
2: Yeah.
3: You know, human people get sick.
2: Yeah.
3: And you can't make something overly spiritual over that. Maybe something going on, I don't know. But human people get sick. It's not about what happens to you when you get sick. It's what do you do about it when it happens?
2: Yeah.
3: You know, I'll be honest with you, this is kind of an interesting play on this. You probably noticed when I came in here, I'm walking better and doing a lot better. But in the early stages of this myelitis disease, I was falling down a lot.
2: Mm.
3: And I'm really stubborn. I know that. So if you fall down a lot, what do? Well, you go sit down. No, you keep walking. And I finally figured it out. It's not important that you fall down. It's important that you know how to get up. I just concentrated on learning how to get up. And if you don't have any strength in your legs, it's a strategy. You got to know how to do it. Sometimes you got to crawl out on the floor until you find a chair that you can pull yourself up on. I would say that, you know, we're going to fall down sometimes. You're going to fall down. Be careful that you don't walk into traps. But learn more how to get back up, because getting back up is how you keep going. Amen.
2: Amen. Brothers and sisters, will you help me thank Dr. David Jeremiah?
3: So much truth packaged in this new book, The Battle for Your Soul. It talks about the war zone. It talks about the war. Talks about the weapons you have from God.

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2: When you have a commercial flight to catch at a major airport, it's important to pay attention. I mean, there's so many flights, so many gates, so many people, and there's only one plane you want to board. The one that's going to your destination, right? Well, I'm Ron Hutchcraft, and I want to have a word with you today about the most surprised people in hell. Yeah, it's one of the most chilling truths in the Bible. There are people who are sure their destination is going to be heaven, and they're never going to get there. Unless, you might say, they get off the wrong plane and get on the right plane. Would you listen to these sobering words from Jesus himself in Luke 13, beginning with verse 24? It's our word for today from the Word of God. Make every effort to enter through the narrow door, because many, I tell you, will try to enter and will not be able to. Once the owner of the house gets up and closes the door, you will stand outside knocking and pleading, "Sir, open the door for us." But he will answer, "I don't know you." And then you will say, "We ate and drank with you, and you taught in our streets." But he will reply, "I don't know you or where you come from. Away from me." Wow. Well, Jesus then concludes by describing this heartbreaking scene. There will be weeping there and gnashing of teeth when you see Abraham, Isaac, and Jacob, and all the prophets in the kingdom of God, but you yourselves thrust out. These are tough verses. But they're here so none of us will end up being one of the most surprised people in hell. They're here because Jesus loves you too much to let you live and die with the spiritual fantasy that you're ready for eternity when you're not. It's dangerously easy to know all the Jesus words and still miss Jesus, to have him in your head, but not your heart. Heaven and hell are nothing to gamble with, my friend. Please don't let your religious pride cost you heaven. Tell Jesus this very day, "Lord, I've known about you a long time. I've never really known you, but I want to, beginning right now, and I'm putting my trust in you, not in my Christianity. I know I'll never get to heaven without your forgiveness. All my trust is in you and what you did on the cross to erase my sins. And beginning today, Jesus, I'm yours." Wow. This could be the for real day when you really know him for real. So get it settled. Let's get this done while you're hearing his voice in your heart. And I would encourage you to go to our website today. It's anewstory.com. It's all about securing your relationship with Christ. And you need that right now. It's anewstory.com. It's time for an eternal destination check. While there's still time to go the way that will get you where you want to be forever.
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3: Good morning. It's finally Friday. Here's a few things you need to know.
4: The Minnesota Attorney General is raising concerns about Xcel Energy's proposed deal to power Google's data centers in Pine Island. They say other ratepayers could face billions of dollars in costs if Google does not cover all expenses or reduces its power use. Xcel says the project could provide more than $1 billion in benefits to other customers. The Minnesota State University system is facing a $30 million structural deficit, and system leaders say administrative changes may be needed. One possibility is having multiple campuses share administrators, while officials say campus closures have not been ruled out. The system's board is expected to discuss potential changes in January. And when you're flying, don't expect those TSA officers to be sitting, because now those who check passengers' IDs and boarding passes will no longer be allowed to sit while working, according to their union.
3: Huh.
4: The administration is removing chairs from screening checkpoints, requiring officers to stand throughout their shifts. The union says the change raises safety concerns for workers. The Trump administration is encouraging schools to prepare more meals from scratch. But many districts say aging kitchens and limited funding make that difficult. The USDA has made grants available for equipment upgrades. School nutrition officials say several schools need additional staff, training, equipment, or infrastructure.
3: I mean, most restaurants don't prepare their food from scratch, I hate to tell you.
4: We'll see.
3: Yeah.
4: We'll see what happens, what recipes start to show up.
3: Right.
4: Maybe. And from Mission Network News, MegaVoice is sending audio Bibles and solar-powered lights to people in Nepal following devastating natural disasters. Partners on the ground say many Nepalis are spiritually seeking and receptive to the gospel. MegaVoice is also working on New Testament translations in 33 Nepali dialects. I'm LaDonna, and now you're up to date on Kinship Radio.
3: Your Kinship forecast for this Friday: sunny today with highs in the mid-60s. Tonight, clouds will increase with lows in the mid to upper 40s. Tomorrow, mostly sunny and breezy with highs in the upper 60s. We are a little chillier this morning, 44 in the Twin Cities, 42 in Rochester, 43 in Fort Dodge, and 42 in Mankato. 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
5: Okay. I'm about to

0: Kinship Radio, the all-new Mornings with Ryan and LaDonna. That was Good Day from Forrest Frank at 6:05, and it is a good day. It's a Friday.
1: That's right.
0: Pretty excited about that.
1: Thank you so much for joining us this morning. Man, we've had a busy week. And it's been so much fun to get out into these communities in Iowa for Soup and Sweets. And hey, hang in there because next week, things are going to be pretty crazy around. No, not crazy.
0: Well, I mean, but yeah, I mean, fair. Share is next week, our fall fundraiser. We can't wait. And I know you can too. It'll be fun to have you here and to enjoy what God does next week.
1: All right, so our verse of the day comes from 1 John chapter 4, verse 19. And the word says this, "We love because he first loved us."
0: Father, thank you so much for loving us, for creating us, for making a way for us to be with you forever. Help us to remember that today, to lean on that today, and to love you today. Amen. Here's Wash from Elevation Rhythm on Kinship Radio.

0: Kinship Radio, the all-new Mornings with Ryan and LaDonna. Good morning. That was Washed from Elevation Rhythm, and it is 6:10.
1: And it's also time to play the What Day Is It game. I mean, we know it's Friday.
0: Yeah.
1: Everyone says amen.
0: Amen.
1: Welcome to the weekend. And you know what? There are other things that we can celebrate as well.
0: Sure.
1: So Ryan's put together a list of holidays. Two of them are real. One of them is fake.
0: Okay, so the list here, I got, again, two real, one fake. I made it up. We got National TSA Day, recognizes the Transportation Security Administration workers who help keep air travel safe, followed by Audiophile Day. This is for people who love sound, high-fidelity sound, music reproduction, people who, like, always are like, let's play records. They just sound better. And then we have National Fried Scallops Day. I haven't had a good scallop in a while. Probably because I live in Minnesota, and any scallop I eat came thousands of miles to get here.
1: But who knows how long ago it was catched. It was caught.
0: But, yeah, so those are our options, LaDonna. Again, one of those isn't real. I think you're going to need some help, maybe?
1: Yeah, if you'd like to help me, text or call 800-810-6758. I have some thoughts already, but I'm not quite ready to make the guess yet.
0: Okay. Well, we'll wait a couple songs and we'll hear LaDonna's guess again if you'd like to help her out. 800-810-6758. 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

0: Kinship Radio, the all-new Mornings with Ryan and LaDonna. That was Keep Me in the Moment from Jeremy Camp. It is 6:18. We are playing the What Day Is It game.
1: All right, so two of these holidays are real. One of them is fake. So we're trying to figure out which one is the fake day. We've got National TSA Day, Audiophile Day. Audiophile Day and National Fried Scallops Day.
0: Do you want any clarification on any of these? Yeah.
1: The Audiophile Day?
0: Well, if you've ever met somebody who's like, these are the best headphones I've ever had, that guy's an audiophile.
1: And, okay, National Fried Scallops Day. I don't exactly know what a scallop is, than it's like a sea bug.
0: It's kind of... It's like a clam, but it tastes way better.
1: Okay.
0: It's really good.
1: Gotcha.
0: I could eat a plate of those today. I'm sorry.
1: If I had to try... Okay, I'm trying to figure out which one you specifically made up, though.
0: Yeah.
1: I want to say you made up audio... Well, let me check the text line. The text line, Ryan!
0: Oh, someone helping you out?
1: Dan! Dan from Marshall says, Audiophile Day is fake. And I was definitely leaning that way too.
0: Okay.
1: So I'm going to go with it. Did you make up Audiophile Day?
2: Not this time.
0: Nope, that's a real day today. Today is a day for those folks who really like sound.
1: I think we know a couple.
0: Sound. We do. We really, really, really do. Right. So you're back to National TSA Day or National Fried Scallops Day.
1: Did you make up National TSA Day? Okay.
0: Yeah.
1: Because I was also thinking, is there really a day for that occupation?
0: There is not. I think it's interesting because we have a news story today talking about the TSA. I did not plan that. TSA Day is fake. Audiophile Day is real. And so is Fried Scallops Day.
1: All right.
0: I have to go find some. I'm not sure where. 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

0: Just your love. 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That was Lord, It Feels Good from Toby Mac. It is 6:27.
1: Hope you're having a great start to your morning. You know what today is? Name your car day.
0: Ooh, do you name your cars?
1: Oh, yes, I do.
0: Yeah, we do too. All of them.
1: And so I want to know, what did you name your car? Martha.
2: I've only ever named my Mini Coopers because I'm a Mini Cooper aficionado. But my very first Mini Cooper was a little teal cutie with a white top and white stripes. And to me, it looked like a jelly bean. So, of course, that became its name. And it was JB for short. And then my second Mini Cooper was a gray Mini Cooper with a black top and black stripes. And at that time, I was watching Ted Lasso a lot. And to me, he looked like Higgins. Leslie Higgins from Ted Lasso, so that became my car's name, Higgins, and I got him personalized license plates and everything. And now the Mini Cooper that I drive, he's a clubman, and he's black with a blue top, and I got her as I was watching Firefly Lane, and I really fell in love with the name Tully, or Tallulah, and so that became my car's name.
0: Okay, now I'm someone who names her cars. I mean, right down to putting a personalized license plate. On the car.
1: Whoa.
0: I have not gone that far, but interesting. Very cool. How about you? It's Name Your Car Day. What did you name your car and why? 800-810-6758. Here's But the Cross from Ben Fuller on Kinship Radio.

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1: Good morning. It is 6:32, and here's a few things you need to know.
2: The Minnesota Attorney General is raising concerns about Xcel Energy's proposed deal to power Google's data center in Pine Island. Other ratepayers could face billions of dollars in costs if Google does not cover all expenses or reduces its power. Minnesota State University system is facing a structural deficit, and system leaders say administrative changes may be needed. One possibility is having multiple campuses share administrators, while officials say campus closures have not been ruled out. Think about the best school lunch you've ever had. So get this, the Trump administration is encouraging schools to prepare more meals from scratch, but many districts say aging kitchens and limited funding make that difficult. The USDA has made grants available for equipment upgrades. I'm LaDonna, and here's Ryan Fried with your forecast.
1: Your Kinship forecast on this Friday. It's going to be a sunny, beautiful day today. Highs are a little low, lower than they've been, in the mid-60s. Tonight, clouds will be increased with lows in the mid to upper 40s. And tomorrow, mostly sunny and breezy with highs in the upper 60s. That sounds delightful to me. 44 in the Twin Cities, 42 in Rochester, 43 in Fort Dodge, and 42 in Mankato. 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
0: We've been talking about it. You know it's coming. Spring Share next week. Starting
1: Fall Share.
0: Oh, wow. Spring Share is coming up in the spring. Fall Share is next week, starting Tuesday. I just jumped six, 8 months. 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

0: 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It is 6:42.
1: I think everyone's had those moments where you just are so, well, like, it feels like your mind is just clouded because you're so worried about something. Mm-hmm. Well, I'm going to talk about something. Well, it's because I had so many of those moments last week.
0: Okay.
1: So I've got some stories to tell you. Stick with me here. Up next is Torn Wells with Breathe On It on Kinship Radio.

0: Kinship Radio, the all-new Mornings with Ryan and LaDonna. That was Always from Christian Stanfill, and it is 6:50.
1: So I admit that I was a little worried.
0: Okay.
1: So this week has seemed very busy for us here, but last
0: seemed?
1: Week...
0: It has been very busy, LaDonna.
1: It has been super busy, but last week was just also crazy for me at home because my husband, Derek, was gone all week. Like, he was out for a training. And so there were a few things that needed to be covered and figured out, like, I don't know, who's going to take care of my kids in the morning and bring them to school? Like, hello?
0: Very serious things to think about.
1: So, I mean, sure, we have a 12-year-old, but we also have a 4-year-old who is not that independent. And so I was thinking about just how this was going to turn out, and it was making me a little bit worried. So our village came around us. I mean, my parents came over and they helped us out in the mornings. They got the kids ready. They took them to school, which might not sound like the biggest ask. Might not sound like a big favor, but to me, their help meant the world. We're Kinship Radio.
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2: Good morning. 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
3: Officials in Waseca County are seeking state and federal aid following major flooding in New Richland. Engineers say the project could reroute two drainage ditches to keep heavy runoff out of town. FEMA and Small Business Administration teams are assessing damage, while county officials are also working on immediate flood mitigation. Rochester Public Schools' reading proficiency has surpassed the state average for the first time in 14 years. Way to go, readers! About 46.5% of students were proficient in reading on this year's assessment, compared with 46.2% statewide. District officials credit new reading curriculums, school assessments, and teacher training for the improvement. Republican lawmakers are calling on the Minnesota Secretary of State to take additional steps to prevent voter fraud following federal indictments against 10 non-citizens. The lawmakers say they previously proposed legislation requiring eligibility and citizenship verification before absentee ballots are issued. The Unite U.S. Revival Movement has reached the University of Miami, where hundreds of students responded to the gospel and chose to follow Jesus. That is something to rejoice
2: That's awesome.
3: Over. Students also gathered for worship and water baptisms following the event. Unite U.S. has now reached more than two dozen college campuses. For Mission Network News, a dengue outbreak is overwhelming a Christian hospital in Manipur, India. A hospital has been treating patients beyond its 70-bed capacity with more than 1,500 dengue cases reported in the district. The hospital also lacks trained medical professionals and equipment. I'm LaDonna, and now you're up to date on Kinship Radio.
2: In your Kinship forecast this morning, look for sunshine and temperatures reaching the mid-60s. Tonight, clouds will increase with lows in the mid to upper 40s. Tomorrow will be mostly sunny and breezy with highs in the upper 60s. 43 degrees in the Twin Cities, 42 in Rochester, 43 in Fort Dodge, and 41 in Mankato. 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
1: That was Ryan Stevenson with Just As You Are.
0: Thank you so much to everybody who came to our Soup and Sweets events this week. We were in three of them. We were in the car together for 12 hours, LaDonna, along with Chris Lemke, the executive director. And last night, we were in Spirit Lake, Iowa at First Presbyterian Church. Thank you to, again, everyone who showed up. And Chris was walking around, working the crowd, talking to people. And he managed to talk to a little guy named Micah.
2: I love listening to Ryan LaDonna.
3: What? You do? What do you like about Ryan and LaDonna?
2: Going to their house.
3: You're going to their house? Do they know you're coming?
2: No.
3: No! You can surprise them, okay?
1: He likes coming to our house.
0: He's coming to our house, is LaDonna. He's oh, so adorable. He told his parents he wanted to come to meet LaDonna and I. I met him. It was fun. It was fun to talk to him and his little brother.
1: Yes, although, and he looked up at us and was like,
0: The voice is the same. I didn't picture them this way.
1: Yes.
0: It was great.
1: It was so good. And it was so nice to meet many of your families out in Spirit Lake, in Humboldt, and in Mason City this past week. Thank you for your support.
0: Next week is Share. 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
1: Woo-hoo!
0: 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You know, I really

0: 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That was God Did It from Micah Tyler. It is 7:10.
1: And it is time for the Kinship Radio Bible Quiz. Woo-hoo. Happy Friday. Let's see if you can guess, or if you already know, the answer to this question. Who denied that he knew Jesus? Who denied that he knew Jesus? 800-810-6758. Call or text us.
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0: Kinship Radio, the all-new Mornings with Ryan and LaDonna. That was Running Back to You from Seth Schleter. It is 7:18, and we are playing the Kinship Bible Quiz.
1: Here was the question this morning. Happy Friday, by the way. Who denied that he knew Jesus?
0: What do you think, Mary?
2: Mary Ann Sanborn. Would that be Peter?
0: Of course it is.
1: Nice job, Mary.
0: Well done. So, of course it is. This is a little bit of an easier question. The answer is Peter. You can find that in Matthew 26, where, you know, the famous story of Peter denying Jesus three times, and then he hears the rooster crow and goes, no.
1: A bitter moment.
0: Yes. Peter is later redeemed.
1: Oh, yes.
0: And brought back into fellowship.
1: That's kind of what Jesus does.
0: Yeah, yeah. Well done to so many people this morning. Mary Ann Sanborn there, our first phone caller, followed by Joanna from Truman. Sharon from Wyndham was third. Then by text, Jalen from Morgan getting in first today. Good job. Then Mary and Jeff from Le Sueur in second. And Sandy from Spencer in third. But again, a lot of people playing. You guessed Peter today, you can go into the weekend saying, I got the Kinship Bible Quiz right. 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
3: Hi, I'm Chris Lemke, Executive Director of Kinship Radio. Last week, my wife and I read the story of Esther. Talk about a story. It's complete with an uncle who raised his niece, and that niece became a beautiful queen, and then there's the evil Haman. And just when it looked like Haman would win, there's this incredible rescue. Wow, that's a story. Here's what I always remember about Esther. When faced with the toughest of decisions that could have cost her life, maybe it's worth asking, as Esther did, who knows but what you're here for such a time as this? Yeah, good question. The choices we make today may not be life and death decisions, but they may be big enough for us to pause and ponder, what is the right thing to do? For such times as these, the Bible invites us to seek God's wisdom. Not just a one-and-done kind of request, but an earnest pursuit of God's direction. We are here to help you and pray with you for that direction of God and His hope. 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

0: 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What if I told you that I believe it?
1: 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That was for King and Country. What if I told you it is 7:28?
2: I am, like, distracted this morning, Ryan.
1: Hadn't noticed.
2: We're tired. There's things happening. My parents are leaving to Cancun this morning.
1: Oh,
2: yeah, so they're about to go
1: travels.
2: Have a fun weekend. And we're about to have a fun week because
1: yes.
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0: And here's a few things you need to know.
1: Officials in Waseca County are seeking state and federal aid following major flooding in New Richland. Engineers say the project could reroute two drainage ditches to keep that heavy runoff out of town. Rochester Public Schools' reading proficiency has surpassed the state average for the first time in 14 years. District officials credit new reading curriculum, student assessments, and teacher training for the improvement.
0: Excellent.
1: Republican lawmakers are calling on the Minnesota Secretary of State to take additional steps to prevent voter fraud following federal indictments against 10 non-citizens. The previously proposed legislation required eligibility and citizenship verification. The Unite U.S. Revival Movement has reached the University of Miami. Organizers say hundreds of students responded to the gospel and chose to follow Jesus. Unite U.S. has now reached more than two dozen college campuses. I'm LaDonna, and here's Ryan Fried with your forecast.
0: Your kinship forecast today. Look for sunshine and temperatures reaching the mid-60s. Tonight, clouds increase with lows in the mid to upper 40s. Tomorrow will be mostly sunny, breezy, delightful. Highs in the upper 60s. 43 degrees in the Twin Cities, 42 in Rochester, 43 in Fort Dodge, and 41 in Mankato.
1: Brr, it's chilly out.
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0: No, I don't. Hallelujah Feeling next from Caleb and John on Kinship Radio.

0: 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It's 7:36.
1: That was Caleb and John with Hallelujah Feeling.
0: Here's our verse of the day. It's 1 John 4:19. We love because he first loved us.
1: Yeah.
0: Here's Demons from Josiah Queen on Kinship Radio. Oh, wow.

0: Kinship Radio, the all-new Mornings with Ryan and LaDonna. It is 7:39. That was Demons from Josiah Queen.
1: So, it is Name Your Car Day. I want to hear from you this morning. 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Rebecca, what did you name your car? What's your story?
2: What did I name my car? 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And so, you know, Clifford the Big Red Dog, we called it Clifford the Big Red Truck.
0: Clifford the Big Red Truck. I have a feeling that's not the only Clifford the Big Red Truck around the country.
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0: Big Red.
1: You could have done Big Red,
0: yeah,
1: too. Well, it's like I said, it's Name Your Car Day. So what did you name your car? 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
3: Three brothers in a fire, willing to die for their faith. But you were with them in the fire, and they walked out the next day. And Daniel met a lion because he chose to pray. But you shut the mouth of that lion, and he walked out the next day.

0: in my heart. Kinship Radio, the all-new Mornings with Ryan and LaDonna. Matt Maher there in the Lord's Prayer. It is 7:47. So, LaDonna, what'd you name your car?
1: Okay, so right now I drive a GMC Terrain.
0: Okay.
1: And I constantly see the GMC label all over the thing. And so I have named my car Jimsy.
0: Jimsy.
1: GMC. It's Jimsy. Come on, Jimsy. You can do this.
0: That makes
1: perfect
0: sense.
1: Warm up quicker. This morning is chilly. Jimsy. How about you?
0: Well, we got three vehicles that, well, we name all of our vehicles. But the big white van is called Mac. It stands for Mr. AC. Because our previous van didn't have air conditioning.
1: Okay, so, Matt, so he's Mr. AC.
0: Mr. AC.
1: Making him feel so good about himself.
0: And then it's an Acura, but we don't call it that. We call it the Bruiser Cruiser because we've never had an SUV before, and it just seems like it can go through anything, so it can't. But the Bruiser Cruiser. And so, hey, which car are we driving? The Bruiser Cruiser.
1: And they get into the Acura.
0: Yeah, yeah, yeah. And then I have a little car we call Fancy because it's like an old lady drives it. Got a little the clock in the dash is an analog clock.
1: Wow.
0: So,
1: She fancy.
0: If you got a name for your car, what is it and why did you name it that? 800-810-6758. 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
2: For days and weeks at a time, Cubans are without running water, even in Havana. Frequent blackouts have hampered that city's ability to deliver water because pumps run on electricity, leaving Cubans scavenging for their water. The estimate is about 3.5 million Cubans are facing a severe water shortage. Those can afford to buy water from street vendors, others scavenge it from broken pipes. The water quality is poor and often makes people sick. And no surprise, personal hygiene is now an issue because people don't have water to wash their hands. These are just a few of the challenges facing people in Cuba today. But there is also something beautiful happening. It's an untold story in Cuba that most of the world can't see, that the body of Christ, hundreds of churches across the island, are giving out of their little to meet these needs in the name of Christ. Come and learn more at haventoday.org.
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3: Exciting news for Truman families. Truman Public School is entering the final weeks of a two-year renovation project. The work is extended, or was extended, 8 weeks, and now includes finishing the lower elementary building, connecting a new HVAC system to a new boiler, and completing other improvements. The district hopes construction will finish by early November, with teachers returning to their classrooms by December. Minnesota Governor Tim Walz has issued an executive order allowing farmers, loggers, and truckers to haul up to 10% heavier loads on state and local highways during the harvest season. The order is intended to reduce fuel use and costs. It does not apply to interstate highways and remains in effect through October 30th. The Minnesota Public Utilities Commission is investigating the rising cost of heating and electricity bills. Regulators are examining whether current rules affect utility affordability and whether changes could lower costs while maintaining safe and reliable service. Public information sessions will be held in October, November, and December. All of the passengers on board a Fly Dubai flight to Tel Aviv are safe after the co-pilot stabbed the plane's pilot, causing the plane to dive several thousand feet. That is a scary situation. Yeah. But passengers on board helped to stop the attack, and the plane did land safely in Saudi Arabia, and the pilot is in stable condition. For Mission Network News, fighting is intensifying in Yemen as government forces launch strikes against Iran-backed Houthis. More than 146,000 people have been displaced since July. Voice of the Martyrs USA says the pressure on Christians is severe, but desperation can create opportunities to share the gospel. I'm LaDonna, and now you're up to date on Kinship Radio.
2: Your Kinship forecast today, a sunny day ahead with highs in the mid-60s. Tonight, expect increasing clouds, lows in the upper to mid-40s. Tomorrow brings mostly sunny skies, breezy conditions, and highs in the upper 60s. Chilly this morning, 45 in the Twin Cities, 43 in Rochester, 44 in Fort Dodge, and 43 in Mankato. 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

0: Kinship Radio, the all-new mornings with Ryan and LaDonna. It is 8:03. That was God's Story from Ann Wilson. It is Name Your Car Day, LaDonna.
1: A fun Friday question for you. What did you name your car and why?
0: Michelle, what'd you name your car?
2: I named my car Dot, which is short for Dorothy, because it is ruby metallic red. I kind of thought of the Wizard of Oz ruby red shoes and took the name from that.
0: Dorothy.
1: I like that. I liked it a lot. The ruby red slippers, yeah. Iconic. It just fits.
3: Dorothy's going to take me somewhere over the rainbow.
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0: Excellent.
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0: Kinship Radio, the all new mornings with Ryan and LaDonna. Happy Friday. It is 8:10, and that was Nothing Sweeter from Toby Mac.
1: Today is Name Your Car Day. So what did you name your car and why? Colleen found us on Facebook, which you can do too. We want to be friends. Give us a follow there. She's like, hey, my kids named my car Chitty Chitty Bang Bang. You get the picture. It's 20 years old and it still runs on prayers.
0: On prayers, yeah.
1: I love that.
0: 20 years old. I was thinking it'd be much older than that. That movie goes back a ways. Jalen from Morgan says, my first car was a purple Grand Am, so it was named The Grape.
1: Makes sense. Heidi from Truman texted us this morning and she says, Star, because it's metallic white. Our other car is Susie the Subaru, because it sounds cute. And it really does.
0: Hey, whatever works for the name of your car. Let us know what yours is. 800-810-6758. Here's Kane and I Made It on Kinship Radio.

0: Kinship Radio, the all-new Mornings with Ryan and LaDonna. That was I Made It from Kane, and it is 8:15.
1: So we've made it to Friday, but it's also Name Your Car Day. So what did you name your car and why?
2: Hi, Ryan and LaDonna. I am just calling to let you guys know about some car names that I've had. We also did have a Clifford the Big Red Truck. And then we also had a Dora the Explorer. And then to match Dora the Explorer, we had another truck that looked very similar to her. So his name is Diego. So we had Dora and Diego, her cousin.
1: That is so good. If you grew up on that show, you're thinking, oh, I should do that too. Giving you some ideas there. We want to know, what did you name your car and why?
0: Thank you, Lydia, for calling in. 800-810-6758. 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
2: 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It's by Tasha Layton, and it talks about no matter where we are, God reaches out to us. 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
1: Good morning. It is Friday. It is 8:29, and here's a few things you need to know.
2: Good news for Truman families. Truman Public School is entering the final weeks of a two-year renovation project. The district hopes construction will finish in early November, with teachers returning to their classrooms by December.
1: I bet that's a relief.
2: Mm-hmm. Minnesota Governor Tim Walz has issued an executive order allowing farmers, loggers, and truckers to haul up to 10% heavier loads on state and local highways during harvest season. The Minnesota Public Utilities Commission is investigating the rising cost of heating and electricity bills. Regulators are examining whether current rules affect utility affordability and whether changes could lower costs while maintaining safe and reliable service. All the passengers on board a Fly Dubai flight to Tel Aviv are safe after the co-pilot attacked the plane's pilot, causing the plane to dive several thousand feet. Passengers on board helped to stop the attack. I'm LaDonna, and now you're up to date on Kinship Radio.
1: And your Kinship forecast on this Friday, a beautiful day, sunny, highs in the mid-60s. Tonight, expect increasing clouds, lows in the mid to upper 40s, and tomorrow brings mostly sunny skies again, breezy conditions, and highs in the upper 60s. 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
1: We would love to pray with you. 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Dear Heavenly Father, today we lift up Aaron's friend, his friend's mom. She is experiencing some chest pain, some arm pain. She's currently in the hospital right now. So Heavenly Father, we lift up this mom, we lift up this family and their whole circle of friends, you know, that's been affected by this, because it is not easy to watch someone you care about be in pain or just suffer. So Heavenly Father, we lift up this person and we pray that you would heal her, that you would relieve her of her pain, that the doctors would figure out quickly what is going on, and that they would get answers soon. In Jesus' mighty name we pray. Amen.
0: Amen. Here's Brother and Need to Breathe on Kinship Radio.

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1: That song was called Brother by Need to Breathe.
0: You know, sometimes I don't know my own strength.
1: Yeah, and me either. But what? Do you have a story about it?
0: I do. It sometimes causes problems. I'll tell you about it next. Here's Perfectly from Micah Tyler and Colton Dixon on Kinship Radio.

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1: That was Rhett Walker with Man on the Middle Cross.
0: So at our house, someone is in charge of scooping the ice cream. Is someone in charge of scooping the ice cream at your house?
1: No.
0: Because it gets, sometimes it's, especially the hard
1: like
0: ice cream.
1: A special duty.
0: It's a special
1: you have been
0: task.
1: Titled
0: yes.
1: The scooper of the ice cream.
0: The scooper of the ice cream. Because sometimes it's so hard and your hand gets, when you're scooping for 7, 8, 9 people, you get tired. So the scoopers of the ice cream are Calvary and me. And the last time we did this, Calvary got tired.
1: She's so like, you and your oldest child.
0: Yeah, she's like, oh, can you do this, Dad? I'm like, sure. I grab that scoop. I pull back. I slam that into the ice cream. Thing just shatters is the wrong word, but the end just goes poof, and flies off. I'm like,
1: oh no.
0: Oh.
1: You've officially ruined.
0: I broke the
1: ice cream night.
0: So we then need to get like a normal spoon, which that's even harder.
1: Did it bend backwards?
0: Of course. So maybe.
1: So irritating.
0: I don't know my own strength. Maybe, you know what? Maybe I should let like Corbin scoop it next time. This is Kinship Radio.
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2: There are Christians that will embarrass us. 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We're called to reach out to the hurting, and hurting people hurt people, and they don't tend to be grateful. Look at how they treated Jesus. Look at how they treated Paul. They said, Paul, you're not that great of a speaker. You're not that impressive as a person. We're not even sure you're
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4: He's a babbler.
2: 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He says, I'm rejoicing because I'm suffering for you, but it's building up Christ's body, the church.
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0: 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That was Just That Good from Passion. It is 8:55.
1: So today is Name Your Car Day. What did you name your car and why? So I love how Jeanette from Harris, we met her last night.
0: Yeah, she was at the Soup and Sweets.
1: Exactly. So she was in Spirit Lake. We did Soup and Sweets. We got to chatting. So good to put a face to the text line thing.
0: Yeah.
1: A face to the texter.
0: Right.
1: Well, she texted in this morning and had to answer the question. She's like, Sapphire is my blue car. Ruby is my red Envoy.
0: All right.
1: And the last car is Pearl, because they've all been real gems.
0: Very good. That's excellent. That's adorable. But thank you, Jeanette. If you'd like to answer this question, give us a call. Give us a text. It's Name Your Car Day. What did you name your car and why? Here's Trust in God from Elevation Worship on Kinship Radio.

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3: For your Kinship forecast, you'll see lots of sunshine today with highs in the mid-60s. For tonight, clouds will increase. We'll see lows in the mid to upper 40s, so it's going to definitely chill out. Tomorrow, mostly sunny and breezy with highs in the upper 60s.
2: We have 48 degrees in the Twin Cities, 47 in Rochester, 49 in Fort Dodge, and 47 in Mankato. 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

0: Kinship Radio, the all-new Mornings with Ryan and LaDonna. Good morning. It's Friday. It's also 9:04.
1: That was witnessed by Jordan Feliz.
0: Thank you so much to everybody who came to our Soup and Sweets events this week. We were in three of them. We were in the car together for 12 hours, LaDonna, along with Chris Lemke, the executive director. And last night, we were in Spirit Lake, Iowa at First Presbyterian Church. Thank you to, again, everyone who showed up. And Chris was walking around, working the crowd, talking to people. And he managed to talk to a little guy named Micah.
2: I love listening to Ryan LaDonna.
3: You do? What do you like about Ryan and LaDonna?
2: Going to their house.
3: You're going to their house? Do they know you're coming?
2: No.
3: No! You can surprise them, okay?
1: He likes coming to our house.
0: He's coming to our house, LaDonna. He's oh, so adorable. He told his parents he wanted to come to meet LaDonna and I met him. It was fun. It was fun to talk to him and his little brother.
1: Yes, and he looked up at us and was like,
0: The voice is the same. I didn't picture them this way.
1: Yes.
0: It was great.
1: It was so good. And it was so nice to meet many of your families out in Spirit Lake, in Humboldt, and in Mason City this past week. Thank you for your support.
0: Next week is Share. That's what all those were leading up to. 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
1: 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Oh.

0: Kinship Radio, the all-new Mornings with Ryan and LaDonna. It is 9:10, and that was Jesus Loves from Zach Williams.
1: And it's also time to play the What Day Is It game. I mean, we know it's Friday.
0: Yeah.
1: Everyone says, amen.
0: Amen.
1: Welcome to the weekend. And you know what? There are other things that we can celebrate as well.
0: Sure.
1: So Ryan's put together a list of holidays. Two of them are real. One of them is fake.
0: Okay, so the list here, I got, again, two real, one fake. I made it up. We got National TSA Day, recognizes the Transportation Security Administration workers who help keep air travel safe, followed by Audiophile Day. This is for people who love sound, high fidelity sound, music reproduction. People who like, always are like, let's play records. They just sound better. And then we have National Fried Scallops Day. I haven't had a good scallop in a while. Probably because I live in Minnesota. And any
1: right.
0: scallop I eat came thousands of miles to get here.
1: But who knows how long ago it was catched. It was caught.
0: But yeah, so those are our options, LaDonna. Again, one of those isn't real. I think you're going to need some help, maybe?
1: Yeah, if you'd like to help me, text or call 800-810-6758. I have some thoughts already, but I'm not quite ready to make the guess yet.
0: Okay, well, we'll wait a couple songs, and we'll hear LaDonna's guess. Again, if you'd like to help her out, 800-810-6758. Here's Cochran & Company, What Grace Can Do on Kinship Radio.

0: Kinship Radio, the all-new Mornings with Ryan and LaDonna. It is 9:17. That was honestly, we just need Jesus from Tarion. We are playing the What Day Is It game.
1: All right, so two of these holidays are real. One of them is fake. So we're trying to figure out which one is the fake day. We've got National TSA Day, Autophile Day.
0: Audiophile.
1: Audiophile Day and National Fried Scallops Day.
0: Do you want any clarification on any of these? Yeah.
1: Like, the Audiophile Day?
0: Well, if you've ever met somebody who's like, these are the best headphones I've ever had, that guy's an audiophile.
1: And, okay, National Fried Scallops Day. I don't exactly know what a scallop is, than it's like a sea bug.
0: So it's kind of... It's like a clam, but it tastes way better.
1: Okay.
0: It's really good.
1: Gotcha.
0: I could eat a plate of those today. I'm sorry.
1: If I had to try... Okay, I'm trying to figure out which one you specifically made up, though.
0: Yeah.
1: I want to say you made up audio... Well, let me check the text line. The text line, Ryan!
0: Oh, someone helping you out?
1: Dan! Dan from Marshall says, Audiophile Day is fake. And I was definitely leaning that way too.
0: Okay.
1: So I'm going to go with it. Did you make up Audiophile Day?
2: Not this time.
0: Nope, that's a real day today. Today is a day for those folks who really like sound.
1: I think we know a couple.
0: Sound. We do. We really, really, really do. Right. So you're back to National TSA Day or National Fried Scallops Day.
1: Did you make up National TSA Day? Okay.
0: Yeah.
1: Because I was also thinking, is there really a day for that occupation?
0: There is not. I think it's interesting because we have a news story today talking about the TSA. I did not plan that. TSA Day is fake. Audiophile Day is real. And so is Fried Scallops Day.
1: All right.
0: We have to go find some. I'm not sure where. 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
2: For your Kinship weather, expect lots of sunshine today, though it's feeling a bit chilly. Temperatures are going to warm up, though, and will top out in the mid-60s. For tonight, increasing clouds with lows in the mid to upper 40s. Then for your Saturday, mostly sunny and breezy with highs in the upper 60s.
1: 48 degrees in the Twin Cities, 47 in Rochester, 49 in Fort Dodge, and 47 in Mankato. Here's The Next Thing You Know from Matthew West on Kinship Radio. I remember when I

my head today of how heaven might look someday. 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Cause I can see it on every face, the evidence of grace. And as I listen, it occurs to me, everybody's got their own 13. So what's your story about his glory? 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
1: Tonight at 9, Turning Point with Dr. David Jeremiah. What do you do when you feel spiritually defeated? Ooh. Well, he's going to point to the armor of God, biblical truth, worship, courage, and the power of the Holy Spirit. So again, that's tonight at 9 here on Kinship Radio.
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0: Kinship Radio, the all-new Mornings with Ryan and LaDonna. That was the author from Brandon Lake. It is 9:41.
1: Moments of worry. We all have them, and I was definitely having some worry moments last week. My husband Derek was out on a training all week long, and so, yeah, I had some moments there. But I've also got stories to tell. It's not all bad. Stick with me. Here's Jamie McDonald, Left It in the River on Kinship Radio.

0: Kinship Radio, the all-new Mornings with Ryan and LaDonna. Fill my cup there from Andrew Rip. It's 9:48.
1: So I admit that I was a little worried.
0: Okay.
1: So this week has seemed very busy for us here, but last
0: seemed?
1: Week...
0: It has been very busy, LaDonna.
1: It has been super busy, but last week was just also crazy for me at home because my husband, Derek, was gone all week. Like, he was out for a training. And so there were a few things that needed to be covered and figured out, like, I don't know, who's going to take care of my kids in the morning and bring them to school?
0: Mm-hmm.
1: Like, hello?
0: Very serious things to think about.
1: So, I mean, sure, we have a 12-year-old, but we also have a 4-year-old who is not that independent. And so I was thinking about just how this was going to turn out, and it was making me a little bit worried. So our village came around us. I mean, my parents came over and they helped us out in the mornings. They got the kids ready. They took them to school, which might not sound like the biggest ask. Might not sound like a big favor, but to me, their help meant the world. 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

0: Kinship Radio, the all-new Mornings with Ryan and LaDonna. That was Somebody Like Me from Caleb and John.
1: We're running straight into the weekend, but thank you so much for spending your morning with us here. Just one more thing.
0: LaDonna, a shark could swim faster than me, I'm pretty sure.
1: Me too.
0: But
1: yeah.
0: I could probably run faster than the shark. So
1: it's time for you to leave.
0: So in a triathlon, it would come down to who's better on the bicycle as to who would win between me and the shark.
1: So, no! This is making absolutely no sense. We're done.
0: Have a good day, everybody. Have a good weekend. This is Kinship Radio. When I look-

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1: Kinship Radio, it's 10 a.m. Lots of sunshine today and a high near 65. Clouds roll in overnight and a low in the upper 40s. Mostly sunny, breezy for your Saturday and a high near 68. It is currently 50 in the Twin Cities, 51 in Rochester and Fort Dodge, 50 in Mankato. 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

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It's 10:04. Appreciate you stopping by. My name is Heather, and our fall fundraiser, it starts next week, and we are in need of some prayer warriors. Would you consider praying for the fundraiser and also for requests that come in during the event? This is just a volunteer opportunity, but it can be done anywhere, and you could sign up for 1, 2, or even 3 different slots. 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

0: Kinship Radio, Ryan Stevenson, This I Know. It's 10:07. I'm so glad you're here. My name is Heather. I have three adult kids. They're all in their 20s. We're all on Instagram, and I like to send each of them reels. My 21-year-old son, he is current active military, and he started sending me numbers back from the Instagram reels. And I was like, hey, what's up with the numbers? He said, oh, I'm rating your Instagram reels. He said, I'm doing this with everyone now. I said, well, what's your rating system? And he said, 1 to 10. So if it's a 9 out of 10, it's really good. If it's a 2 out of 10, it's not very good. Well, I'm happy to report I got a couple 9s. So I must be doing pretty good. Kinship Radio.
1: I've never seen a morning the sun forgot to rise. In every single detail, you're faithful every time.

0: Kinship Radio, Lauren Daigle, let it be a hallelujah. I'm glad you're here. I'm Heather. Today, we're talking again about if you could teleport anywhere, where would you go?
1: I would teleport to Antarctica to catch me from there.
0: Charlotte, that is so sweet. I think I would go with you on that trip, but got to make sure we bundle up. Kinship Radio.

yourself to something. God is doing something right now. He is up to something. He is up to something. God is doing something.

0: 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It's 1027. Hi there. My name is Heather. Sunshine today and a high in the mid-60s. Clouds roll in overnight with a low down to 48. Sunny and breezy for Saturday with a high in the upper 60s. It is 50 in the Twin Cities, 51 in Fort Dodge and in Rochester, 50 in Mankato. Here's House Fires. I thank God. 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

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And I want to pray for Linda's sister, Arlene. God, I just pray that the cataract surgery that she has to have will have no complications, especially with the anesthesia. God, you know that she has reacted and had problems with this in the past. And God, she's got another eye surgery, actually two of them coming up. So we just pray for your healing, your protection over her, that there wouldn't be any complications. In Jesus' name, amen. 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

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He lets nothing go to

0: Kinship Radio, we are messengers a thousand times. It's 10:45. My name is Heather. You know, it's funny, one small change can make a big difference. I have been choosing to walk a few places. Now, you know, not miles and miles and miles, but I walked to a blood drive recently. I walked to get my hair cut recently. And it totally changes your perspective. Like, I love my car and I listen to the radio in my car, but just to be able to see and hear what's going on around me without that car noise, it gave me a totally different perspective. 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

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It's 10:50. Hi there. My name is Heather. I'm glad you joined me today. Our fall fundraiser is happening next week. It starts Tuesday. Yeah. 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
1: I set my sights on shiny things that crumble into rust, that fade into the dust. I bought the lie that someday I would finally have enough.

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1: Kinship Radio, it's 11 a.m. Lots of sunshine today and a high in the mid-60s. Clouds roll in overnight and a low down to 48. Mostly sunny and breezy for your Saturday and a high in the upper 60s. It is currently 54 in Fort Dodge and the Twin Cities, 53 in Rochester, 55 in Mankato. 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

Sunken Ship Radio, Cody Carnes, Run to the Father, 1104. I'm glad you're here. I'm Heather. I think it's really important to be curious. And someone said that to me a couple weeks ago, and it has really stuck with me. And I have found that this has been best used when I'm uncomfortable or frustrated. I was giving blood this week, and the ladies who were working the blood drive just were not maybe being as attentive as I felt they should be. Let's put it that way. There was something else going on, and they were talking about it, and there were two of us just laying there, not, you know, being helped. So I got frustrated, and then I was like, nope, don't get frustrated. Get curious. And so the lady finally came over, and she was starting to put together everything. And so I asked her, I said, what is your favorite part of this job? And she said, actually poking people and getting blood. And I was like, wow, that's awesome. And then she said, no, she said, I take that back. She said, knowing that every single day we're helping to save people's lives, that's the best part. She said, because my mom was actually saved by a blood transfusion. Kinship Radio. I could stand.

0: good. Kinship Radio, Matthew West, it's good. 11:11, my name is Heather. I'm glad you're here. We are talking today about if you could teleport anywhere, where would you go?
1: Hi, I'm Emery. 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
0: Wow, Emery, I have never heard of that before, but it sounds really fascinating. I can understand why you would want to go there. 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

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That's the latest from Kane Living Water. 11:23, my name is Heather. Our verse today comes from 1 John 4:19. We love because he first loved us. It's 1 John 4:19. It's our verse today, Kinship Radio. 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

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It's 11:29. Lots of sunshine today and a high near 65. Cloudy overnight and a low in the upper 40s. Mostly sunny and breezy for Saturday and a high in the upper 60s. It is currently 54 in Fort Dodge and the Twin Cities, 53 in Rochester, 55 in Mankato. Here's Chandler Moore. God, I'm just grateful. Kinship Radio.

Kinship Radio, Elevation Rhythm, Goodbye Yesterday. It's 11:37. My name is Heather. It really is true. You can learn something new every single day. And that happened to me this week. I was giving blood and I was talking to the lady who was drawing my blood. And she said, you know that one bag of donated blood, so what you give, I don't know if that's a pint or whatever it is, but whatever you give, that can actually help save three people's lives. And I was like, whoa, that's amazing. I am a universal donor, and so my blood can be helped pretty much with anybody. Boy, I need to be given blood as often as I can. Kinship Radio.

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1: 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Sunny today and a high near 65. Clouds overnight and a low down to 48. Mostly sunny and breezy for your Saturday and a high in the upper 60s. It is currently 57 in Fort Dodge, the Twin Cities, and Rochester, 58 in Mankato. 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
2: I want to dance like David. I want a faith like Paul. I want to sing like Silas tearing down the prison walls. I want to face that fire. It won't

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1: Kinship Radio, Brandon Lake, that's who I praise. Hi, I'm Heather. I'm glad you're here. You know, asking a simple question can open up a huge conversation. I gave blood this week, and if you've never done that, at least with the Red Cross, there's a table where they have like juice and snacks, and they want you, after you give blood, to sit there for about 15 minutes just to make sure that you're okay. There's usually a person there that is sitting there just kind of talking to people. And I sat down, and there was a group of them talking, and the lady said to me, she said, "So what do you have to do this afternoon?" Well, I actually help with a mission that is in Malawi, Africa, and I was doing some stuff that afternoon for that, and it struck up a conversation, and she actually gave me a donation to the mission because she wanted to be a part of it. It was amazing. Kinship Radio. Face down in the desert.

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I'm glad you're here. And, you know, if you ever need prayer, we have a prayer line on our website where you can go and post prayer requests, and people will pray for them. 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

0: 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It's 1222. My name is Heather. You know, when there is a need and I can meet it, I do my best. I was sitting at a blood drive. I had given blood, and they have a table where there's like juice boxes and snacks. And I sat down, and one of the ladies said, "No one wants our juice boxes." And I was like, "Oh, okay." So I drank three of them. I mean, they were 100% juice, and I thought they were little too. And I was like, that's got to be pretty good for me, right? After just giving blood. So she thanked me for raising the average of people who wanted the juice boxes. Kinship Radio.
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It's 1226. Lots of sunshine today and a high near 65. Clouds roll in overnight and a low down to 48. Sunny and breezy for your Saturday and a high near 68. It is currently 57 in Fort Dodge, the Twin Cities, and in Rochester. 58 in Mankato. Here's Caleb and John. 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

0: 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It's 12:32. My name is Heather, and today we're talking about if you could teleport anywhere, where would you go?
1: Hi, my name is Navea. 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
0: Yes, I've heard it's beautiful, so I don't blame you, Navea. 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

0: Kinship Radio, Elevation Worship, I Know a Name. It's 1244. My name is Heather. I'm glad you're here. 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

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I'm Heather. Sometimes when you go through a situation, it can teach you how to do that situation differently, which I think is a good thing. I was giving blood recently, and at this particular blood drive, they sit you down in like kind of a cubicle, and they go through all this medical questions, and they test your hemoglobin, and they also take your blood pressure. And the girl I had was amazing. She was doing a great job. And another lady walked up, and I could tell that she was from the Red Cross. And right as she walked up on me, she said, "Feet flat on the floor." And I was like, "Oh." And then she stood over and like watched the girl as she was helping me. And then she also adjusted my hand when she was trying to get the hemoglobin number. And I was a little put off by this. I'm just going to be honest. And once the supervisor said what she needed to say to the girl, she walked away and she said, "Oh, that's my supervisor." And I said, "Yeah, I kind of wish she would have like introduced herself to me and just let me know, you know, kind of what her role is. I think that would have maybe, because it was uncomfortable and it was a little awkward, to be honest." Kinship Radio.

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1: Kinship Radio, it's 1 p.m. Sunshine today and a high near 65. Clouds roll in overnight and a low down to 48. Sunny and breezy for Saturday and a high near 68. It is currently 60 in Fort Dodge and in the Twin Cities, 58 in Rochester, 61 in Mankato. Here's Jason Gray, Remind Me Who I Am. Kinship Radio.

0: 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It's 103. My name is Heather. Today we're talking about where you would go if you could teleport.
1: Hi, my name is John Talley. 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
0: They do have some really fun rides. I can understand that. 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

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It's 1:12. Hi there. My name is Heather, and we've got our fall share coming up. It starts next Tuesday, which is awesome. 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

Rockin' Ship Radio, Phil Wickham, Crowder. It really is Amazing Grace, 123. I'm glad you stopped by. My name is Heather. There are some things that I just wish never happened. I was on a Zoom recently, and my desk chair is one of those that, like, if you stand up and you pull the lever, it will go up. If you're sitting on it and you push the lever, it will go down. So I was just talking to this person on Zoom, and my foot, or my leg actually, accidentally hit the bar, and I went, and I was still on the screen, but I was in a different position, obviously. And the person was like, "You okay?" And I was like, "Yes, I just accidentally hit the button." Kinship Radio.

Kinship Radio, consumed by fire. What if? It's 1:39. My name is Heather. Our verse today comes from 1 John 4:19. We love because he first loved us. It's 1 John 4:19. It's our verse today, Kinship Radio.

0: On the night you're falling all to pieces, you can bring your lonely heart to Jesus. What if I told you that I believe it?
1: 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What if I told you? 146. My name is Heather. You know, you may have gone through an experience. Maybe it was tough. And someone needs to hear your story. I truly believe there's times where I've gone through things and God's used it later to help somebody else. Now, I would have never chosen to go through that hard thing, but I'm really grateful that God used it in someone else's life. 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
1: 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I am Jack Robertson. Your weather forecast for tonight, increasing clouds, lows in the mid to upper 40s. Sunny and breezy on Saturday. We'll see highs in the upper 60s, with sunshine continuing on Sunday with highs in the mid 60s. It's 61 in Mankato, 60 in Rochester. In the Twin Cities, it's 61, and Fort Dodge at 63. And that's your weather forecast on Kinship Radio.
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Kinship Radio, Micah Tyler, Emerson Day, people like us. Welcome to the afternoon show. 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

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Good afternoon. I am Jack, and you have an opportunity to be a vital part of the ministry here at Kinship Radio with our fall fundraiser coming up on Tuesday. 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

You never gave up on me. Kinship Radio, You Never Gave Up on Me. It's music from The Afters. I'm Jack. Good afternoon. And so here's a question. Do you have to forgive someone if they're not sorry? Join the conversation tonight, 9:30, Family Life Today, talking about forgiveness, reconciliation, and boundaries in this Family Life Today with Dave and Ann Wilson, 9:30 this evening. 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

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I am Jack Robertson. Your weather forecast for tonight, increasing clouds, lows in the mid to upper 40s. Sunny and breezy on Saturday. We'll see highs in the upper 60s, with sunshine continuing on Sunday with highs in the mid 60s. It's 61 in Mankato, 60 in Rochester. In the Twin Cities, it's 61, and Fort Dodge at 63. And that's your weather forecast on Kinship Radio.

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Good afternoon. I am Jack Robertson. Your verse of the day for today, 1 John 4:19. We love because he first loved us. That's your verse of the day on Kinship Radio.

0: Kinship Radio. It's When I Fall. Katie, Nicole, good Friday afternoon. I am Jack. Our fall fundraiser kicks off Tuesday morning. I have to admit, I am very excited to see what God has in store for next week, because as far as people who have already given to help us with a head start, over 100 friends have already checked in. That's incredible. But to be honest, in order to be able to hit the need for next week, probably close to 1,000 friends checking in and giving to Kinship Radio. Elaine said Kinship Radio is listened to by her children as they fall asleep every night. She says it's a blessing to fall asleep to God's word through praise music. I love that. Maybe you do the same. Maybe your kids fall asleep to the music here at Kinship Radio. As you pray about it, as you think about it, would you consider giving a gift even before the fundraiser starts? Again, it starts Tuesday morning. On this Friday afternoon, or maybe this weekend, would you help us with a head start? 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

Kinship Radio's Washed Elevation Rhythm, and a good Friday afternoon. I am Jack. You can spend a lot of time praying, God, fix this, fix that, change this person, give me an answer. But Psalm 131 gives us another picture of prayer, quieting your soul in God's presence. Maybe your prayer this afternoon doesn't need to be a list. Maybe it can simply be, God, I don't get it, I don't understand, but I do trust you. Here's CeCe Winans, Never Lost, Kinship Radio.

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1: 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I am Jack Robertson. Your weather forecast for tonight, increasing clouds, lows in the mid to upper 40s. Sunny and breezy on Saturday. We'll see highs in the upper 60s, with sunshine continuing on Sunday with highs in the mid 60s. It's 63 in Mankato, 61 in Rochester. In the Twin Cities, it's 62, and Fort Dodge at 64. And that's your weather forecast on Kinship Radio.

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How can it be? It's Lauren Daigle. Good Friday afternoon. I am Jack and Seth Schleter running back to you on Kinship Radio.

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Good afternoon. I am Jack, inviting you to join us for our fall fundraiser coming up the 6th through the 9th. We want to invite you to pray for this ministry. 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Again, it's coming up October the 6th, and you can give early. 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
1: Kinship Radio, good afternoon. I am Jack, and so excited. Our fall fundraiser kicks off on Tuesday. No doubt about it, we serve a good God, and He continues to show His goodness through the ministry here at Kinship Radio. 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

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I am Jack Robertson. Your weather forecast for tonight, increasing clouds, lows in the mid to upper 40s. Sunny and breezy on Saturday. We'll see highs in the upper 60s, with sunshine continuing on Sunday with highs in the mid 60s. It's 63 in Mankato, 61 in Rochester. In the Twin Cities, it's 62, and Fort Dodge at 64. And that's your weather forecast on Kinship Radio.

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Good afternoon. I am Jack Robertson. Your verse of the day for today, 1 John 4:19. We love because he first loved us. That's your verse of the day on Kinship Radio.

0: Kinship Radio Revival. Jeremy Camp, I love the fact that revival starts in us. 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
1: 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Last week, my wife and I read the story of Esther. Talk about a story. It's complete with an uncle who raised his niece, and that niece became a beautiful queen, and then there's the evil Haman. And just when it looked like Haman would win, there's this incredible rescue. Wow, that's a story. Here's what I always remember about Esther. When faced with the toughest of decisions that could have cost her life, maybe it's worth asking, as Esther did, who knows but what you're here for such a time as this? Yeah, good question. The choices we make today may not be life and death decisions, but they may be big enough for us to pause and ponder, what is the right thing to do? For such times as these, the Bible invites us to seek God's wisdom. Not just a one-and-done kind of request, but an earnest pursuit of God's direction. We are here to help you and pray with you for that direction of God and His hope. 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

Kinship Radio. The King is in the room. Phil Wickham. Good afternoon. I am Jack. You don't have to understand everything God is doing before you trust Him. I want to encourage you with that this afternoon. That's faith. Hebrews says faith is confidence in what we hope for and assurance about what we don't see. You may not see the answer yet. You may not see the way forward, but you can still trust the character of the one who is leading you. Here's Apollo LTD on Kinship Radio. You say-

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1: Good afternoon. I'm Jack Robertson on Kinship Radio. A few things that you need to know. The Minnesota Attorney General is raising concerns about Xcel Energy's proposed deal to power Google's data center in Pine Island. Other ratepayers could face billions of dollars in cost if Google does not cover all expenses or reduce its power. The Minnesota state system is facing a structural deficit, and system leaders say administrative changes may be needed. One possibility is having multiple campuses share administrators, while officials say campus closures have not been ruled out. TSA officers who check passengers' IDs and boarding passes will no longer be allowed to sit while working. The union says the change raises safety concerns for workers. And the Trump administration is encouraging schools to prepare more meals from scratch, but many districts say aging kitchens and limited funding make that difficult. The USDA has made grants available for equipment upgrades. And your weather forecast for tonight, increasing clouds, lows in the mid to upper 40s, sunny and breezy for Saturday. We'll see highs in the upper 60s and sunny for Sunday, highs in the mid 60s. It's 63 in Mankato, 61 in Rochester. In the Twin Cities, it's 63 and Fort Dodge at 64. I'm Jack Robertson, and now you're up to date on Kinship Radio. You've been

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Good afternoon. I am Jack. Getting closer and closer to the weekend, and Lord, it feels good. Toby Mac on Kinship Radio.

0: 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Good afternoon. I am Jack, and you have an opportunity to be a vital part of the ministry here at Kinship Radio with our fall fundraiser coming up on Tuesday. If you are someone who enjoys praying for others, praying for this ministry, would you be one of our prayer warriors? 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

0: 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Good afternoon. I am Jack, and so excited. Our fall fundraiser kicks off on Tuesday. Amazed, blessed, blown away of how God is able to use Kinship Radio. And we absolutely love hearing from you.
1: 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But I knew all I had to do was trust God. When I listened, the right song came on to let me know that God was listening, God was there in my prayers. I just wanted to thank you so much for your ministry and what it does.
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0: 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Good afternoon. I am Jack Robertson. Your verse of the day for today, 1 John 4:19. We love because he first loved us. 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
1: Three brothers in a fire, willing to die for their faith. 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And Daniel met a lion because he chose to pray. But you shut the mouth of that lion, and he walked out the next day.

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Good afternoon. I am Jack Robertson. Your weather forecast for tonight, increasing clouds, lows in the mid to upper 40s. Sunny and breezy on Saturday. We'll see highs in the upper 60s, with sunshine continuing on Sunday with highs in the mid 60s. It's 63 in Mankato, 61 in Rochester. In the Twin Cities, it's 63, and Fort Dodge at 64. And that's your weather forecast on Kinship Radio.

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0: Kinship Radio. God ain't finished yet. Emerson Day, and we are proclaiming that with our fall fundraiser coming up on Tuesday. Good afternoon. I am Jack. Carol said the music ministers to her very much. The music keeps her focused on God and helps stay positive. She said often she will wake up in the night with a song playing in her heart, and it's ministering to her as she sleeps. I love that. Maybe you have experienced that before. You wake up, you have a song that's on your heart, on your mind, and it's a song, here's what I love, about Jesus, the source of hope, encouraging you and pointing you to God. 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
2: I mean, who wants hard? Nobody wants hard. And you don't think it's going to be hard. And then when you realize how hard it is, you want out. But here's the truth. It's the best thing about marriage.
1: Because it shapes us.
2: Yeah, and you fall deeper in love when you work through all the pain and the struggle. And the struggle is a gift from God, actually. It grows us and it makes us fall deeper in love if we stay in the struggle.
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Love that new one from Passion. Good afternoon. I am Jack. Can I ask you something personal? I hope that's okay. What are you trying really hard to control right now? Maybe it's your child's future. Maybe it's a relationship. Maybe it's something at work. There's a difference between being responsible and believing everything depends on you. You can be faithful with what God has given you without trying to control everything around you. Let's rely on the goodness of God. Here's Jen Johnson on Kinship Radio.

0: 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We're also heard at KJLW Winnebago, KJGA Osage, KJLM Marshalltown, KJTS New Ulm, and translator K296ER Mankato. 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
1: Good afternoon, I'm Jack Robertson on Kinship Radio. A few things that you need to know. Officials in Waseca County are seeking state and federal aid following major flooding in New Richland. Engineers say the project could reroute two drainage ditches to keep heavy runoff out of town. Rochester Public Schools' reading proficiency has surpassed the state average for the first time in 14 years. District officials credit new reading curriculum, student assessments, and teacher training for the improvement. Republican lawmakers are calling on the Minnesota Secretary of State to take additional steps to prevent voter fraud following federal indictments against 10 non-citizens. The previously proposed legislation requiring eligibility and citizenship verification. And the Unite U.S. Revival Movement has reached the University of Miami, where organizers say hundreds of students responded to the gospel and chose to follow Jesus. Unite U.S. has now reached more than 24 college campuses. And the weather forecast for tonight, increasing clouds, lows in the mid to upper 40s, sunny and breezy for Saturday, highs in the upper 60s, and for Sunday, sunny, highs in the mid 60s. It's 62 in Mankato, 61 in Rochester, in the Twin Cities at 62, and Fort Dodge at 64. I'm Jack Robertson, and now you're up to date on Kinship Radio.

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Carrie Job, it's forever. Good afternoon. I am Jack. This is your drive home. The weekend is officially here, and that's a reason to praise. Here's Elevation Worship on Kinship Radio.

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Good afternoon. I am Jack, inviting you to join us for our fall fundraiser coming up the 6th through the 9th. We want to invite you to pray for this ministry. We're so thankful for all that God has done over the past years and what He will continue to do through people just like you. Again, it's coming up October the 6th, and you can give early. 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

0: 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Good afternoon. I am Jack, and so excited. Our fall fundraiser kicks off on Tuesday. And we absolutely love hearing from you.
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I am Jack Robertson. Your weather forecast for tonight, increasing clouds, lows in the mid to upper 40s. Sunny and breezy on Saturday. We'll see highs in the upper 60s, with sunshine continuing on Sunday with highs in the mid 60s. It's 62 in Mankato, 61 in Rochester, in the Twin Cities at 62, and Fort Dodge at 64. And that's your weather forecast on Kinship Radio. I used

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Good afternoon. I am Jack Robertson. Your verse of the day for today, 1 John 4:19. We love because he first loved us. That's your verse of the day on Kinship Radio.

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1: 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God, I'm just grateful. It is Chandler Moore. Good afternoon. I am Jack. 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

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Good afternoon. I am Jack. That's it for me. Stick around for Kathy Kennedy coming up next, keeping you company, keeping you encouraged over the next couple of hours. May the Lord bless you and keep you. May the Lord cause His face to shine upon you and be gracious to you. May the Lord show you His favor and give you His peace. Here's Riley Clemens on Kinship Radio.

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1: Good evening, I'm Jack Robertson on Kinship Radio. A few things that you need to know. Truman Public School is entering the final weeks of a two-year renovation project. The district hopes construction will finish in early November, with teachers returning to their classrooms by December. Minnesota Governor Tim Walz has issued an executive order allowing farmers, loggers, and truckers to haul up to 10% heavier loads on state and local highways during harvest season. The Minnesota Public Utilities Commission is investigating the rising cost of heating and electricity bills. Regulators are examining whether current rules affect utility affordability and whether changes could lower cost while maintaining safe and reliable service. And all of the passengers on board a Fly Dubai flight to Tel Aviv are safe after the co-pilot stabbed the plane's pilot, causing the plane to dive several thousand feet. Passengers on board stopped the attack. And the weather forecast for tonight: increasing clouds, lows in the mid to upper 40s. Saturday, sunny and breezy, highs in the upper 60s. And sunshine for Sunday, we'll see highs in the mid 60s. It's 61 in Mankato, 60 in Rochester. In the Twin Cities, it's 61 and Fort Dodge at 62. I'm Jack Robertson, and now you're up to date on Kinship Radio. I

Good evening, Kinship Radio. Thanks for spending time with me this evening. My name is Kathy Kennedy. How's Danny Gokey? Can't help but worship. Happy Friday. First Friday in October. Do you experience the burr month time warp? Huh? You know, when you hit October 1st and suddenly it's like Christmas? I want to tell you something. This is true. I've tried this. If you pray and ask the Lord to help you experience the richness of the season and not let you miss it, He's faithful to do that. And I pray that for you, that time will move at an appropriate pace and that you're able to experience it with joy. This is coming from the girl who's been trying to get to Friday since Monday, but I'm preaching to myself, okay? Zach Williams now, wait for me. I'm Kathy Kennedy for Kinship Radio. Hey, God.

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1: Kinship Radio, that was Josiah Queen with The Prodigal. My name is Kathy Kennedy. Today's verse of the day, it is very short and sweet. 1 John 4:19. We love because he first loved us. Y'all, we would not even know how to love if Jesus hadn't done it first. Because he is love. Because God is love. And everything that Jesus did was to show us how to do it as well. He did it perfectly. And he's so good. Today's verse of the day, again, 1 John 4:19. 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

0: Good evening, Kinship Radio. This is Kathy Kennedy. You just heard Chris Tomlin, How Good It Is. Hey, I got a cool opportunity for you. It's cool opportunity time. Hear ye, calling all prayer warriors. Yes, prayer is a serious thing. It really is. I believe in it. I believe in the power of prayer. And you can have a vital part of the Fall Share fundraiser that's coming up next week. As a prayer warrior, pray for the fundraiser and also the requests that come in during the event. 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So we encourage you to sign up for one, two, or maybe even three different slots to be praying. 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And thank you. Matt Maher up next, Gonna Be All Right. I'm Kathy Kennedy for Kinship Radio.
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Here is your Kinship Radio weather forecast. Well, tonight, increasing clouds with lows in the mid to upper 40s. Tomorrow, mostly sunny and breezy for Saturday, highs in the upper 60s. 59 Rochester, 61 in Fort Dodge, and 60 in the Twin Cities, 61 Mankato. Jeremy Camp now, these days. I'm Kathy Kennedy for Kinship Radio.

0: He's good.
1: Good evening, Kinship Radio. Hope you're having a great Friday evening. My name is Kathy Kennedy. That was Austin French. God is good all the time. He certainly is. And one thing that he is really good about is hearing us, listening to our hearts. He knows when we're hurting. He knows when we have concerns and anxiety. We can go to him with everything. I want to tell you about the Kinship Radio prayer line. 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
1: The verdict was guilty. Case closed. The end. No chance for me to ever leave this prison of my sin. 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I heard a small voice

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1: It's been a long year. It almost took me down, I swear.

0: Kinship Radio. Hope your Friday is going well. That was Toby Mack with Faithfully. My name is Kathy Kennedy. Thanks so much for spending time with me. 800-810-6758. Hey, Jeff, what's up?
1: We made a pledge to share the good news of Jesus Christ, and specifically 2 Corinthians 5:17, which says, in Christ we become a brand new person on the inside. The old is gone, a new life begins. Thank you.
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0: 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Ronald passed away on October 2nd, 2022, but today, Ross remembers his dad with a full heart of precious memories. 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

Kinship Radio. My name is Kathy Kennedy. Thanks for spending time with me on your Friday evening. That was Alleluia, Elevation Worship. Yeah, I appreciate the time you spend listening. The past hour or so, and coming up after 7 o'clock, Betsy has a very cool God story, and I've got a very smart fun fact for your Friday. All of that is coming up after 7 o'clock, so stick around. Right now, it's Big God. This is Tarian. I'm Kathy Kennedy for Kinship Radio.

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1: Hope you're enjoying your Friday evening. Here is your Kinship Radio weather forecast. Tonight, increasing clouds, mid to upper 40s. And then tomorrow, mostly sunny and breezy with highs in the upper 60s. 57 now in Rochester, 60 in Fort Dodge, 59 in the Twin Cities, and 60 in Mankato. Unspoken, here is Help Is On The Way. I'm Kathy Kennedy for Kinship Radio. I know how.

0: 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My name is Kathy Kennedy. Unspoken Health is on the way. 800-810-6758. Hey, Marilyn, what's up?
1: One, I just wanted to say how thankful I am for Jesus just continuously moving in our lives.
0: Mm-hmm.
1: So with that, thank you isn't enough would be so appropriate to hear right now, because I just can't wait to fall at his feet and praise him 24/7.
0: Amen, sister. I love that. Yeah, I'll get Tasha Layton on for you. And what a great idea just for us all to just kind of sit back and reflect on the daily gift of Jesus in our lives.
1: It's a beautiful thing.
0: Well, I would love to get that on for you. And thank you so much for requesting it, Marilyn. Now, Tasha Layton, thank you isn't enough. 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